hot mic. An early one from singer and songwriter George Jackson. Whom I associate very much with like the Memphis and Muscle Shoals soul of the 60s and 70s, and more really as a songwriter, of a cool kind of bluesy side there from him. And from 1965, Tender Love. Randall Stevens, keyboardist and musician who recorded fun album of gospel music in the mid-70s in his hometown of Cleveland. And the album was The Music I Love is Gospel, and a instrumental there entitled Golden Strings. Before that, Veronica Bennett, or Ronnie Bennett, of the Ronettes. A truly vertiginous production by Jack Nitzsche from 1964 that was so young. Deeply felt emotions there. The New Dimensions, California surf group, The New Dimensions, gave us Cat on a Hot Foam Board. They had a whole album entitled Surfin' Bongos, The Great Surfing Rhythms of The New Dimensions. Actually, a couple of albums in the early 60s on the truly bottom-of-the-barrel budget record label, Sutton Records, but great albums. The Lornettes, teen girl group sounds from Los Angeles, mid-60s, and a sort of begrudging or reluctant paean to their local Casanova on his way with the girls. And Charles Holliday, soul obscurity from New York City, New Jersey area from the late 60s, and that's about all I know, but that's a favorite of mine. That's Don't Lie. My name is Little Danny. Here towards the tail end of my summer-long Friday evening engagement on WFMU. The show is, after tonight, only got two more episodes of The Palace of Emotions. The show is headed for the barn, but so much music to squeeze in before then. Of course, I'm normally found year-round Thursday nights on the Drummer Stream, Cool Blue Flame, giving it up as always for my fellow hosts over there. But this show is The Palace of Emotions.

Well, whoa, whoa, whoa. Oh, a true anthem of dejection there from the Precisions at 60s Side. Great Detroit group, and God, that Detroit sound is just the best. Such misery, did I say that? Peter Pan and the Good Fairies, a groovy circa 67 studio instrumental I threw in there just to break up the misery a bit. Credited to Jim Gordon. Was he a Wrecking Crew guy? Maybe. But clearly some sort of session studio guy lark there. Kaleidoscope. Linda Jo and the Nomads, a group from somewhere, I believe, in Washington State. Cool garage band pop sound and nice husky vocals from Linda Jo on Just Like You. Clyde King and a sumptuous Wall of Sounds number. Just a very talented singer, but I think more known, if at all, as a like a session studio singer. West Coast, mid-60s, that side, My Love Grows Deeper. The Soundbreakers before that, Deep One, from a young Ed Cobb and Lincoln Mayorga from Los Angeles, early 60s. That was that exotic-sounding instrumental entitled Maroons. And then before that, from 1967 or so, yeah, maybe a little bit later, but unequivocally the greatest, most transcendent record of all time. Just so much happening all at once in one record, and all of it incredible. From The Mysterious Clown, we heard the eponymous Mysterious Clown. I'm proud to say also that that's a Philly record. Verbal Domino, great name, great side from late 60s Chicago. I've been fooled before. Nice, like, funky soul instrumental from Tampa, Florida, circa 1970. In a very groovy minor key, the way Goddess intended. That was in between. And a late 60s pearl from the Del Reys from Tampa, Florida. Something going on there. That was Love Came.

Okay, a really cool, almost like exotic sounding ballad from 1963 from the great Gene Chandler. It's No Good for Me. From the mid 60s, from the fascinating West Coast jazz flautist and saxophonist Roscoe Weathers, we heard the dark and intense Penny Whistle Montuna. Jeannie Barnes, great R&B groove there, and a plum vocal by the mysterious Jeannie Barnes. Mid-60s, great R&B record for any mood. That was Can't Get You Off of My Mind. The Parliaments, in the great tradition of vocal group, maritime-themed exotica, an early one from the Parliaments, of course, a George Clinton group, though that was apparently one Johnny Murray singing that gorgeous lead on Lonely Island. And the Tempos, late 60s Detroit, something for those who like it spiteful, I'll never forget. This is WFMU East Orange, WMFU Mount Hope in New York City and Rockland County at 91.9 FM, online at WFMU.org. Please, please stay tuned for Burn It Down with Nate.

there's another way to make change. And I will not give up. I have come too far. I have a plan. It begins today. Burn it down. Burn it down.

You know, I've been trying to give more time and energy to non-Fire of Love Gun Club records. Fire of Love, one of my favorite albums of all time, but so much more to the Gun Club. And what a great song. The Stranger in Our Town from Las Vegas Story, getting tonight's installment of Burn It Down kicked off. That's right. This is Nate Kay. This is Burn It Down. This is WFMU. I will be here until the midnight hour. Prior to the Gun Club, we heard Contexte. This is new music coming out soon on the Dot Dash Sounds label. The track was called By the Sea. The album is called Hello World. Look for that this fall. New music from Why Bother. They have, I think they have officially earned the descriptor prolific. I feel like there's a new Why Bother release, I don't know, 4 times a year at this point. And that's okay, because I dig what they're putting out. You're So Easy, the name of that track, and Beyond Step One, the name of the album, on Feel It. We heard from Heather the Jerk before that with I'm On My Way, from the recently released this spring Scroll If You Love Devil on Cavity Creeps. The Shooters before that. This is new music, a demo. I believe they're from the Los Angeles, California area. We heard the track Spur Posse. New music from 1-800-MIKEY. That guy knows how to write a song. And that song that we heard was called Ragnar. In Yun, the name of the new album on Goner. We heard The Distractions, a single on Factory. They had an LP on Island. I think this is one of Factory's best releases. Maybe not as indicative of if Factory had an overall sound. The Distractions maybe slightly askew of that, but I still think this is one of the best things Factory put out, because I think it's one of the best singles of that era, in my opinion. Time goes by so slow. I was looking at, I was searching for that song on our WFMU playlist search, and, you know, to see when the last time I played it was. Now, I have to type on air, which, as we all know, is a no-no, but I'm going to do that anyway. Yeah. And, you know, to see when the last time I played it was, you know, just see who else has played it, when it was most recently played, that kind of thing. It's been a minute. But every song that comes up in the playlist searches Time Goes By So Slow by The Distractions, except one, which is Time Goes By So Slowly by The Attractions, played on Downtown Soulville. I don't know. I found that interesting. Ironic, maybe. I don't know. The Confidentials before that with Pretty Girl from a single on New York City's Fast label. I picked that up at last week's WFMU DJ Record Fair, courtesy of DJ Jessica. Thank you for hooking me up with that. And thanks for everybody that came by. It was a great day. And we started things off with The Adverts and No Time to Be 21. It gets us up to speed. We're going to get back into the music in just a moment. Frank Beard of ZZ Top passed away just recently. The drummer of ZZ Top, often pointed out as being the only member of ZZ Top who didn't have a long beard, despite his name. I believe we can call that ironic. You know, he passed away, and I love ZZ Top. My love for ZZ Top started at a very early age because they were just inescapable on classic rock, where I grew up. And then I just really came to appreciate them beyond that as the years go on. And it's like, I think that Frank Beard's drumming, you take it for granted, because it's just this sort of propulsive, metronomic, perfect in the pocket. And then he does these like amazing little accents and amazing little fills that just are so indicative of what makes such a simple power trio so unique and distinct. And, you know, he's almost got this, like, Motorik beat going on, Texas Motorik. And, yeah, so I'm going to play a ZZ Top song, and
a personal fave, and then I'm going to play a song from his band American Blues, which he was in before ZZ Top. This is Nate the K. This is Burn It Down, and here is It's Only Love by ZZ Top.

All right. 39 clocks with, as they call it, a psychotic take on Louie Louie from the Subnarcotic LP. Stockholm Monsters before that. Another factory band. I did rewatch 24 Hour Party People recently. It's great. It's delightful. It's fun. But that sort of sent me down a factory discography rabbit hole. And I was like, oh yeah, Stockholm Monsters. Happy Ever After, the name of that one, from a singles collection called All at Once. New music from the Cowboys before that. They have a new one out called Captain Easy's Downfall. We heard Red Flag, White Flag. I feel like that band has come quite a ways sonically from their first album to where we are

Now, sort of like a Gizmos thing, maybe early on, for lack of a better description. And now it's this sort of all over the place art pop with still some of that, you know, garagey rock and roll underpinning it all. But I'm always interested in what the Cowboys have in store and Captain Easy's downfall. Be digging into it. The Tiki's before that, with absolutely no, at least surface relationship to Exotica or Polynesian pop. And in fact, an early incarnation of Harper's Bazaar. That track was called Pay Attention to Me. I feel like these two songs we heard in this set, the Tiki's Pay Attention to Me and Mean Woman, the dudes, man, in these songs, it's like, in Pay Attention to Me, he's irritated because his girlfriend wants to look at records and play the jukebox. And it's like, just look at records and play the jukebox. Don't beg for her attention. I don't have a lot of sympathy. And then Mean Woman, I want to hear the other side of that story. By the Fugitives, Mean Woman. The Tiki's, that one came out on Autumn Records, and the Fugitives on Columbia. And as Joe Bielock pointed out in the comments, that was a pre-Clive Davis signing. A rare rock and roll signing at that stage. The Grim Reapers before that with Two Souls on Shallon from 66, and Jupiter's Children with Check Yourself on Triple O from 1970. And then we heard a pair of tracks featuring the recently departed Frank Beard, American Blues, his band with the Brothers Hill, one of which, Dusty Hill, would go on to be in ZZ Top, and Rocky Hill. They were around for a short time there, around 66 to 68. And we heard a decidedly psychedelic take on If I Were a Carpenter from the American Blues Is Here LP. And we started it off with ZZ Top's It's Only Love, first track on Tejas. And I've always loved his drumming on that track, among many others, but that one always stands out to me. Listen to WFMU East Orange, WMFU Mount Hope in New York City and Rockland County at 91.9 FM and online at WFMU.org. And we're going to hear a track from The Cramps, Gravest Gravy, coming up in just a second. If you haven't already checked it out, I highly recommend listening to Todophonic Todd's interview with Henry Rollins from last Saturday. They go really, really deep, and it's really informative, and it's really cool to see. You know, I always knew Henry Rollins was a collector. I knew he was a passionate music fan. I always think about this issue of Spin magazine that came out when I was just getting into music. I think it was Spin's 7th anniversary, and they asked all these different figures to list their 7 favorite bands of all time. And Henry Rollins, his 7 favorite bands were all over the place in a way that I found super cool as someone who was and still is into so many different things. And to hear him talk about, like, you know, DC rockabilly in the context of, you know, this Cramps record was just really, really fascinating. And, you know, I picked it up. I'm into it. And I was particularly psyched that this version, or a version of their cover of Paul Revere and the Raiders' Hungry is on there. So here's the Cramps doing Hungry from Gravest Gravy right here on Burn It Down with Nate Decay on WFMU. Wait, that's not what I meant to play. Let's try that again. Here it is. Hungry by the Cramps from Gravest Gravy on Burn It Down. Ah, got it.

love you all.

All right, folks, how's it going out there? I am back. This is Nate K. You're listening to Burn It Down here on WFMU, the freeform station of the nation, the Fun 91. We finished up that set with Harvey Gold of Tin Huey. He released a single in 1978 on Clone Records called Experiments. The B-side is a Harvey Gold original called Armadillo, but we heard the cover of John Cale's Keep a Close Watch. Before that, we heard Shape of a Wave, a track from the Shape of a Wave EP by Steve Gunn, and that particular track was a remix by Sonic Boom of the track Nearly 3. Sorry, I'm grabbing the record to have the info in front of me. Well, it doesn't have the info I want, which is fine. But, that track was on Daylight, which came out earlier this year, and that was a remix of it, and then there's two unreleased tracks on here as well. Two remixes by Sonic Boom, and then two tracks from those sessions. Nearly Three, the Sonic Boom remix, Steve Gunn. Sonny Chirac before that with Black Bottom from the Guitar LP. We heard Odor Eater with the track Hotwired from the album But For Who? New on Feel It, Malaria! Exclamation mark. Malaria! And Match Power from the double LP collection Full Emotion. We heard City Dragon before that with A Fear of Fire and Ice from the Smoke and Mirrors LP on Brute Direct Discs. Some unknown music. Field recordings from Ethiopia collected in 1971. But the track was called Halele Ampapa, a Dorsey work song. We heard $75 Bill Little Big Band. Pulled that track off of Volume 3 of their Social Music series, Live at Troost. This one featured covers. There's a Yoko Ono cover, Harry Parch cover. The particular covers we got to hear were the MC5's Black to Come, Into and Then Out of Working 9 to 5 by Dolly Parton. And we started it off with The Cramps and a track from the brand new Hot, Every Household Needs a Copy archival release, Gravest Gravy. And we heard their cover of Paul Revere and the Raiders, Hungry. If you're not familiar with the background of this release, do check out Todophonic Todd's interview with Henry Rollins, who, along with Larry Hardy at In the Red Records and Ian MacKay, put this all together and chose the tracks. And there's a whole story, and it's fascinating. A few programming announcements I want to make everybody aware of. There will be no Sunrise Lamentations this evening. Jeremiah is off, and DB's Analog Lounge will be filling in. Tomorrow from 3 to 6 p.m., Miss Christina Ginger will be filling in for Todophonic Todd. That's Forget-Me-Nots with Miss Christina Ginger. And Greg from Zone 5 will be filling in for Mystic Sound on Sunday, August 23rd. That's this Sunday, 9 a.m. to noon. So note it as you need to, but don't miss it. All right, super digging this new Fruited Plains record. Can't wait to see them at Gonerfest. Album's called Dismal Niche. This is Charm Kitten Rebellion here on WFMU. I'm Nate K. Don't go anywhere.

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Here's Neil Michael Haggerty.

Oh, a little scratchy, that one, but we like them like that around here. Some deep soul from Roscoe Robinson on the Wand label. The flip of that is pretty killer, too. Maybe we'll get to that down the road. I'm Nate Kay. This is Burn It Down. We're heading into the home stretch here on tonight's show. We heard Don Cherry before that with the lovely, seemingly emerging from who knows where, Hope. It's from the Organic Music Society LP from Don Cherry's communal years in Sweden, getting in touch with himself and the universe and that kind of thing. Cosmic Invention before that with Calling Me Home from the Help You Satori Mind LP. Sort of a Japanese, supergroup there with Masaki Bato from Ghost and Michio Kurahara from White Heaven, and then like a whole bunch of other folks contributing there. Originally came out in 1997 on the Now Sound label, and then Drag City reissued it about 20 years after that. TP Orchestra Polyrhythmo de Cotono with Houghton Khan Dugome from the Skeletal Essence of Voodoo Funk release, which is a banger the whole way through. Don Covey, Mad Dog Blues from the House of Blue Lights. This record's interesting to me because it's like, so you got Don Covey, you know, the soul and R&B Atlantic Records superstar, doing a blues record, and it is, I guess, to a certain extent, a straightforward blues record, but then that flute comes in, and I love that flute, and it just pegs it for the period. It's just like right on the wall, boom, you know exactly what era this came out, because they're like, hey, let's add flute to this blues record. And I love that. Neil Michael Haggerty before that with Oklahoma Township from Neil Michael Haggerty Plays That Good Old Rock and Roll. The County Liners, Mary Jane Dunphy and Chris McDonald, doing a cover of the Lucinda Williams classic Maria. I say classic because I think that every song on Car Wheels on a Gravel Road is a classic. And we started things off with the fantastic LP Dismal Niche from Fruited Plains and the track Charmed Kitten Rebellion. Before we jump back into the music, I want to let you know about a really, really cool event going on tomorrow night at Monty Hall. There's a lot of cool stuff going on tomorrow, but this is among the coolest. Garlic is as good as 10 Mothers, a fantastic, rather succinct documentary by the great Les Blank, one of my all-time favorite filmmakers. This came out in 1980. And it is an homage to, I don't know what garlic is. Is that like a root? I don't know. If there's any folks out there with, I don't even know what the term I'm looking for is. I don't know, vegetable specialists? Vegetation specialists? Herbal specialists? What genus is garlic in? Anyway, you know, it makes all food taste great, and in addition to that documentary being shown tomorrow at Monty Hall, there is going to be a wonderful dinner served by Tom and Julia Ferrero. Unbelievable chefs and hosts. Matt Fiveash is going to be kicking this off. It's going to be a really cool time. $30. Doors at 3:30. There's going to be snacks and such. And things get underway around 4. So, yeah, do check that out. Everything about that is going to be super cool. All right, I've been digging this Bill Callahan solo record, Days of 58. There's one song on it that almost ruins it for me, but we're not going to hear that song. We're going to hear a song that I think speaks to why I love this record so much. Here's Why Do Men Sing from My Days of 58 by Bill Callahan here on Burn It Down.

driving through the dark. 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

0: First, it's fine with them. 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They might have a good word for you, but the chances are slim. Being too sweet seems to frilly.
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1: It's a wicked
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They knew more than enough. 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People thought they were overreacting. 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

All right, Jonathan Richmond working through it on that one. Some rare modern lovers. That's from a collection that just came out called A Vacant Stare. That particular track recorded in 1972 by Dinky Dawson in Boston in his home. A lot of that stuff's been on CD, first time collected on vinyl. If that is important to you, it was important enough for me to pick it up. So, Ayami Suzuki and Robbie Noyes before that with Vibrant Books from the classic Fevers and Chills LP. Came out in 2023, but I think was reissued by Feeding Tube just this year. We heard the Hobnobs before that with Easier Listening from the 12XU released LP Helmets Off. And we started it off with Bill Callahan asking the eternal question, why do men sing, from My Days of 58? And that has been another installment of Burn It Down. Thank you so much, everybody, for hanging out. I really appreciate it. Fun show tonight. 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Don't go anywhere. Rich Hazelton's coming up in just a minute. Everybody have a great week.

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Good morning. 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host, Rich, here until 3 a.m. At that point in time, DB's Analog Lounge will be here filling in for Jeremiah this evening, taking you till 6 a.m. We ended up there with, Mossy Place, That's Something New, Desert Canyon theme song from Empty Wall Meadow Green, on the Brut Direct Discs. Something new from Holy Wave before that. Happy song from I'm Dada from Suicide Squeeze. We're in Voss Deferens' organization with Unfettered from Queeze and Art. Vajra, one of the many KG Hino bands, gave us The Sky Looks Green to Me from Cat Last. Vajas gave us Dear Sister from Sacred Stone. That was preceded by something new from the Three C's, spelled S-E-A-S. Kense, the name of the tune from Antakarana on the Earshift label. That was preceded by Acme Rocket Quartet with Spoke French from Sound Camera. Guy Klusevic before that. William Duckworth was the composer with Poking Around. Oh, I have to change that. From Polka from the Fringe on the Starkland label. We heard Hangai before that with Chahar from He Who Travels Far. Kali Jag Group with My Heart is Heavy from Hungarian Gypsy Folk Songs preceded that. We heard Julia Ulea and Dalava with Queen of Heaven and Earth from Understories. And we started off that set and the show with Peter Michael Hamill with Fire of Holy Eyes from Hamill. And that is what you heard in that set. Coming up this week here at WFMU today, Saturday, August 22nd, from 6 a.m. to 9 a.m. on Currents of Brian D., award-winning journalist Bryce Covert will be Brian's guest. He's a contributing writer at The Nation, and Bryce will discuss her reporting on the Trump administration's planned cuts to social safety net programs like Head Start, as well as cuts it's already made to the Affordable Care Act. Then on Trans-Pacific Sound Paradise from 6 p.m. to 9 p.m. on with Rob Weisberg, Furious Zrake, a master player of the kanun, a type of large

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Outside of the station, a few things going on this weekend. Today, over at Sunnyside Gardens Park, 4821 39th Avenue in Sunnyside, Queens, from 3 p.m. to 10 p.m., there is a festival going on which features Gamelan, Yoana Sari, Bombay Ricky, Fogo Azul, Super Yamba Band, and other bands. First Street Green at 4 p.m. today, Jessica Pavone, Lester St. Louis, Gabby Fluke-Mokel, and Mike Pride are there. Barbez at 6 p.m., Michael Atias, Ralph Alisi, Sean Conley, and Tom Rainey, and at 10 p.m., Guachinangos. At the Domena Center, Time Spans ends this evening at 7:30 p.m. with a performance by the Talia Ensemble. At the Louvre Annex at 8 p.m., Charlie Burnham, Marvin Sewell, Fred Cash, and Kenny Wollison. At the Stone at 8:30, Linda O, Greg Ward, Fabian Almazan, and Mark Whitfield. At the Village Vanguard at 10 p.m., Bill Frisell 4 is there. And at Public Records at 11 p.m., Hieroglyphic Being, along with other folks, are there. Also, today, and I don't believe this is sold out yet, and I can't believe that, Saturday, at doors at 3:30, show at 4 p.m. today, $30 downstairs in Monty Hall, Garlic as Good as 10 Mothers, a screening of Les Blank's 1980 documentary film, followed by a delicious dinner heavy on the garlic prepared by WFMU chefs Tom and Julia Ferraro. Well worth your time and your money if you are in the neighborhood. Sunday, over at the Museum of the Moving Image at 3 p.m., Lawrence of Arabia is showing at 70mm. At Rippers, 8601 Shorefront Parkway in Queens. At 5 p.m., Prison, Lotties and Emily Robb and the ER Band and DJ Paul Major. 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And that's what's going on this weekend outside of the station. That means it's time to get back to the music, folks, and we are going to start with this. Stay tuned here at WFMU.

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1: 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At which point, DB's Analog Lounge will be here. I think that's correct. Sorry, I have to check. I think it's Analog Lounge, is it? Yes, DB's Analog Lounge will be here. I knew it was DB's, and I knew it was Lounge, but I wasn't sure about the Analog for a second. It's age. Anyway, they will be filling in for Jeremiah this evening. We ended up there with Ruth Ann Friedman with Boy Took a Ticket from Hurried Life Lost Recordings 1965 to 1971 on the Tompkins Square label. Mahi gave us something in Japanese from Be It an Animal, new on the Zarnagora label, or recently on the Zarnagora label. This Immortal Coil gave us Teenage Lightning from the Dark Age of Love. That's Matt Elliott and a bunch of other folks doing Coil songs. Pretty great record, actually. Sophie Birch before that with Juadundanya from Biva Bipa Bualuka. Sure, something like that. That's recent on Stroom. Mama Non Pianger gave us Siamo La Banda from Mama Non Pianger number 3. Kodorashki and the Rain Dogs before that with Gyro from Doghouse. We heard Mendelssohn with Heritage from Le Dernier album. Chapelier Fou before that with Il Trastevere from Parallels. We heard Al-Duman the Farids with Utopia 1 from Ipnagogiko. Sorry. Something new from Super Panela before that. Despierta from Sangre Nueva on Sangre Nueva from Ma'aula Records. Pixfay gave us Caminando from De Lado a Lado. I believe that's new on Compania 4000. And we start off that set with Anacaragnano with Tara from Tamburi. Also recent release on Nautilus Musica. And that is what you heard in that set. Coming up here this week on WFMU, Monday, August 24th, from noon to 3 p.m. on 3-Chord Monty with Joe Bielak, Kiwi Jr. will be Joe's guests. Then from 6 to 7 on Tectonic Markers, Ben Grosser, who made poetry from Zook's Manifesto. Evan Funk Davies Show, Tuesday, August 25th, from 3 p.m. to 6 p.m. It's the 18th annual Evan Funk Davies Show Summertime Disco Dance Party. Then next Friday, August 28th, from 3 p.m. to 6 p.m. on Mona Show, J.G. Thirlwell will return to the WFMU studios for a three-hour guest DJ set and interview about his final Fetus album and forthcoming Archer soundtrack releases. So that's Friday, 3 to 6. And that's what's going on this week here at WFMU. Outside of the station, a few things going on. Tuesday, over at Light and Sound Design at 7 p.m., Laurie Goldston and Lester St. Louis. MoMA at 7 p.m. is showing Werner Herzog's Strozek. Dizzy's Club at 9 p.m., Sex Mob at 30. 9 p.m. at Barbez Slavic Soul Party. Wednesday, over at the Red Room at KGB Bar, 7 p.m., WFMU Literary Guild with Dan Boda, Dave the Spaz, Elena Razlogova, Emily Saltz, and your MC Amanda Nazario. Dizzy's Club that evening at 7 and 9 p.m., Sex Mob at 30. For some reason, they're not playing 7 p.m. on the Tuesday, but they're playing the two shows on the Wednesday. Union Pool, 7 p.m., Gibby Haynes, Butthole Surfers Mania. That's got a waiting list. The Stone at 8:30, Matthew Welch, String Quartets featuring Flux Quartet. Anthology Film Archives at 9:15 is showing Zachariah. Barbez at 10, Mamadi Kiyate's Mandingo Ambassadors. So Thursday, over at Lucinda's, and it may be too late for this at this point, but it may not be. Free with an RSVP at 6 p.m., 5 p.m. doors, and you want to get there because they can't RSVP

does not guarantee it getting in. Dinosaur Jr. and Mark Rabeau's Ceramic Dog will be playing for free. So that's Thursday over at Lucinda's at 6 p.m. Museum of the Moving Image that evening at 6:30, free with RSVP. You can go see Akira. And Anthology Film Archives that night has some interesting films. 6:30 p.m. they're showing Dead Man. At 8:15 p.m. they're showing Maya Deren films. And at 9:15 p.m. they're showing Searchers, which is a version of The Searchers, the John Wayne film. But done, it's done by as an Inuit film. So it's supposed to have some really great cinematography of ice fields and everything like that. And Tanya Tagak does some of the music. So that's at 9:15 p.m. on Thursday over at Anthology Film Archives. Nightclub 101 on Thursday at 7:30 p.m. Lauren Connors and Elliot Sharp. The Stone at 8:30, Matthew Welch, Music for Piano. Next Friday, Bryant Park for free, beginning at 7 p.m. Accordion Festival with Jordan Thibodeau et les Rodeliers, the Sami Brothers, and Chicha Libre. The Stone at 8:30, Matthew Welch and Dan Plancy, and Barbez at 10, Zimog El Galobueño. And that's what's going on this week outside of WFMU that I found interesting and affordable. So that's it. That means it's time to get back to the music. Those shows, by the way, and their respective URLs will show up eventually in the chat during the next hour. All right, so let's go back to the music, and we're going to start with this. Stay tuned here at WFMU.

The mushroom pie was cured of its summer cold. As I rushed by, alone in my stranglehold,

All right, we ended up there with Pino Donaggio with the main title theme for Home Movies from a CD, Brian De Palma, Pino Donaggio on the Milan label. Lydia Kavina on the theremin before that, performing Christian Wolff's Exercise 28 from Spellbound, original works for theremin. Isotope 217 preceded that with Harmolodge from Who Stole the Eye Walkman. Two Lone Swordsmen gave us Driving with My Gears in Reverse Only Makes You Move Further Away from the Double Gun Chapel. Add Into X gave us Murmur 1 from On the Wires of Our Nerves. Helicoid 022MB before that with 1999 from Helicoid 022MB. Jim Noir gave us Tell Me What to Do from Tower of Love. That was preceded by something new from Fabienne Del Sol, She Is Gone, from Indigo Red on the Damaged Goods label. Elephant's Memory preceded that with Super Heap from their self-titled. Kuni Kawachi and Flower Traveling Band gave us Graveyard of Love. Took that from Love Suki Daikire, which is a collection of Love Suki Daikire and Kuni Kawachi and Flower Traveling Band on the Walhalla label. And we started off that set with 50 Foot Hose with If Not This Time from Cauldron. And that is what you heard in that set. As always, have a safe, healthy, and happy week. Enjoy life as much as you possibly can. And if you can help someone, if they need it along the way, you know, do so. Because why not? Sometime you might be in that predicament too. So. And really, that's a great way to enjoy life. So, anyway, DB's Analog Lounge is coming up next. But first, I have to tell you that you are tuned to WFMU East Orange, WMFU Mount Hope, in New York City and Rockland County at 91.9 FM and online at WFMU.org, where you have been listening to The Inflatable Squirrel Carcass with me, your host, Rich. That will be the same next week, Saturday, 12 a.m. to 3 a.m. Friday night, to some of you, including some of you are here on Saturday morning. But I like to think of it as Saturday morning. Anyway, that's all I got to say. So I'm going to shut up and start the next show. Thanks for listening, everyone. Have a great week and stay tuned here at WFMU.

0: had a little lamb, its fleece was white as snow, and everywhere that Mary went, the lamb was sure to go.
1: Look what's coming in your mail. It says, get 11 albums for only $1 when you join the Columbia Record and Tape Club. Terrific? Well, I'm about to tell you how to go this offer one better.
2: Marvelous technology is at our disposal. Instead of reaching up to new heights, we're going to see how far down we can go. How deep into the muck we can immerse ourselves.
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8: 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Isn't there anyone?
9: This is Dead Air, Mary. Dead.

Welcome to the Analog Lounge. I am your host, DB, filling in tonight for Sunrise Lamentations with Jeremiah. I'll be with you till 6 a.m. Until then, playing a ton of new music, like what we just heard. And I'll tell you, we just heard Lucas Gunn. We Are Purple is so different than the house. Let's say that again. Let's do that again. Whoops. Just getting my computer stuff set here. Here we go. So, We Are Purple is so different than that house. There we go. From the album You Shouldn't Try to Borrow Other People's Skin. Borrow Other People's Skin. Ahead of Lucas Gunn, we heard Flower Girl with Dawn Pelleggio from the Lux album. Pyramides gave us Con las Aves from the album El Bienestar del Espíritu. And we also heard the Faina Shanda with Estevesker Ui from the album The Faina Shanda. And starting it all off was Midding with All For You from the 44 EP. All right, a lot of music, gonna get right back to it.

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And you know that yellow man is fantastic. And you know that yellow man is dynamic. You know, physical.

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I'm talking to you, parlay.

That was Ashihara Alwardi, the Janisala version. That was Janisala and Zaki Nassif on Maze Records. Ahead of that, we heard Kalele with Point Blank, New Avatar. Number one came from Adrian Young from the Afro Disco Mokasa. Yellow Man, of course, with Yellow Like Cheese with the off the same album. That was a title track, Raz Records. Joseph Kamaru with Twethega Tukunete. I hope I'm pronouncing that correctly. The album is Further Combinations, and those were recordings from 1966 to 1989, and that particular recording was from 1986. We heard The Thugs with some heavy dub there, Servants of Kali. The album is Mighty Tiger Dubs. We also heard Orquesta Akokan, No Me Voy from America. And that was that set, kind of an international one. Orquesta, we started out in Cuba, then went to Jamaica, and then to Kenya, and then back to Jamaica, and then, not sure Adrian Young, but I know that that album was recorded in LA. So I don't know where Adrian Young is from, but let's call it West Africa. I don't know. I'll find that out and let you know. And then Kalele was the U.S. And that was that. I do want to let you know that you are listening to WFMU East Orange, WMFU Mount Hope in New York City and Rockland County at 91.9 FM, and of course online at WFMU.org. I'm DB, you're sitting in the Analog Lounge. I am here until 6, and a lot of good music coming up, a lot of new music. That's kind of what I like to do. We have some new old stuff from Kyofu Shinbun. It's from 1986, and it's a reissue. We also have Matt Evans, we have Ed Hall, we have Trash Panda Go-Kart, whole lot of stuff. So don't go anywhere. And we'll get right back to the music.

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1: Don't.

J.P. Olson right there with Profit. That's a single from him. Living in Nashville these days. Ahead of J.P., we heard John Southworth with Sworn to Secrecy. Rain from the East is the album on Sud de Valir. And we also heard Color Pillow and Cologo from Blind Yeo. That's brand new. The Lemoyne Point is the album. Julian Cope, an old one, Head Hang Low from his first album, World Shut Your Mouth, on Mercury, 1984, going back a ways. He's still at it. He's still very, very prolific and still making good music. Ahead of Julian Cope, Feeble Little Horse did Shopping from their album Bit Not on Saddle Creek. Jacuzzi Fire, a brand new Staten Island band, But You Don't. That's a single that they put out, Pesto Records. Teamwork did Piper Has a Flashlight from the Somebody's Gotta Do It album. And starting off that long set, we heard Perfect Storm from Mick Harvey and Amanda Acevedo. Psychedelia in White on Mute. You are sitting in the Analog Lounge. I'm DB, Dave Barish, your host. With you till 6 at 6 o'clock. Currents with Brian D will be here. So don't go anywhere. All right, still got a lot of new music. Really, a ton. Some of it's MP3 because that's the only way we can get it here in the station. But I got vinyl, I got CDs. Sit tight and you'll hear it all. And thanks for joining me on this early Saturday morning. All right, back to the music.

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We just heard Neil Young and the Hearts, Chrome Hearts with Second Song. That's the title track from the forthcoming album, which is due out next month. We also heard Amateur Music with Last Summer, Diamonds from Trash Panda Go-Kart, from the Live Raccoons Inside album on Forbidden Foline Records. All of those were from 2026, as was Brahma, who did Lenga Lenga on the album is La Rave, and Matt Evans starting off that set with Wine Shop Discount RPG from the album Daydream Observatory. You're sitting in the Analog Lounge. I'm DB, Dave Barish. Coming up at 6 o'clock is Currents with Brian D. And he'll be telling you all about the current events in the world today. So don't go anywhere. We are going to go right back into the music because I've got just about 55 minutes left, 56 minutes left, and still got a lot to get to. This is a new one coming up now from Nadem featuring Tom Morello. And it's called... Actually, I'm sorry. I had it wrong.

We just heard Tile Gebre with Anichikito Giri Yelishimi from Ethiopia. Tile's saxophone with the Dalek Band is the album. That's a reissue from the 70s on the label is Music Hawaii. We heard before Tile Gebre, Pylon Reenactment Society with Fix It on the Magnet Factory album that featured Kate Pearson from the B-52s. Strolling Bones Records, of course. We also heard Coaster Pine doing Shoe Polish from the album of the same name, Coaster Pine. We heard Tom in Hand from Clara Lewis on the opening album. I'm a Fly from Miyagatira Swang on the Disappear album. Interesting, that was Mia's final thesis in college. I hope she got a good grade on it. But it's a handmade CD, and we have it here at the station. It's pretty interesting, pretty good. Starting off the set was Soon Cootie and Egypt 80 with Nadem, which featured Tom Morello on guitar there. And that's from Django Music. All right, about 27 minutes left here in the Analog Lounge. Thank you for joining me. Coming up after me is Brian D with Currents. After him is Crickets. Cricket. Got a great day of programming here at WFMU. So, right back to the music. What do I got? Let's see. In Deck 3, you might remember this band from the 90s. It's Seam, Mac from Superchunk. His another project of his, and on vocals we have Sarah from Velocity Girl. Enjoy.

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1: Oh, the dawn and

That was Blondshell right there with Heart Has to Work So Hard from her new violins album on Partisan Records. Ahead of Blondshell, we heard Song People with Silver Flag. The album is Though I Seem Tame on Strange Mono. Ed Hall ahead of Song People with Aroma. That was a split 7-inch with Compone. Cornpone, excuse me. We heard Lost in the Sky from Sproton Layer. That was early Miller, Roger Miller and his brothers, I forget all the names. They were also in Mission of Burma and, boy, it's morning, I'm early, it's late, I'm losing my mind here. But that was from the late 69, I think it was, so early stuff. Ahead of Sproton Layer, we heard Ann Waldman, Thurston Moore, James Engel, Fritz, and Anagram Ensemble. Song was Vampire Lips. That was Poetry and Prose of William S. Burroughs. And we heard The Travel Agency. That's from the album Travel Agency is on Fire. Cube ahead of that with Windfall from Wild Rubber. Kyofu Shinbun with Gas Poisoning. And Seam started it all off with Shame from the Head Sparks reissue. I'm DB. It's time for me to get out of here. Brian D is here. And I also want to let you know that you are listening to WFMU East Orange, WMFU Mount Hope in New York City and Rockland County at 91.9 FM and online at WFMU.org. Thanks, everyone, for joining me in the Analog Lounge. It's been a blast, and I'll see you the next time. Have a great day.

Good morning, everyone. This is Currents on WFMU. I'm your host, Brian, and I'll be with you for the next 2 hours and 50 minutes for some news and some radio. Well, some news and some music, I guess, really. Of course, it's the radio. What else would it be? Anyway, I hope you're all safe and well on this, what seems like a lovely summer Saturday morning so far. We're going to be taking our usual look at the headlines, which this week includes China publishing. Oh, good grief. China punishing a shady developer. 911 is a joke. Harvard organ harvesting. You read that right. A canal runs dry. And so much for forests. Plus, in hour two of the program, we'll be hearing my interview with a journalist for The Nation, Bryce Covert. But first, a disturbing story from France. 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Stay tuned.

10 years ago, on this Strasbourg canal, Marie-Hélène Bryce experienced what she thought was an embarrassing but isolated incident. French prosecutors, however, allege she was drugged during a job interview with a senior government official named Christian Nigre. What Marie-Hélène didn't know, police say, is that her coffee had been laced with a powerful diuretic, triggering an urgent need to urinate. They allege Nigre, who worked for the Ministry of Culture, then led her further and further away from any toilets. Marie-Hélène told no one that she had lost control of her bladder, not even her husband. She blamed herself, putting it down to giving birth just a few months earlier. Then, 2 years later, she was contacted by the police. A detective delivered this shocking news. They believed Marie-Hélène was one of nearly 250 women drugged by Nigre.

headstrong, wouldn't budge. Used to drink, couldn't watch, couldn't help.

President Trump has rolled back environmental regulations and taken land out of conservation for purposes like energy extraction. A press release from the Department of Agriculture said the proposed rule filed by the U.S. Forest Service would rescind the 2001 Roadless Area Conservation Rule and move authority to local national forest managers. The rule bans logging, roads, and mining in undeveloped forests by limiting development on nearly 59 million acres of forest, which is about 30% of the national forest system, according to the USDA. The administration said the move will help manage wildfire risk, but environmental groups argue it would increase it by exposing more forest land to human activity. According to the National Interagency Fire Center, the U.S. is suffering one of its worst years for wildfires, with 7.3 million acres burned,

0: last one.
1: Oh, yeah.
0: Yeah, fucking go listen to that, man.
1: Wow.
2: Nice one indeed. Good morning. 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The show you are listening to is Currents. The DJ you are listening to is Brian. That's me. I hope you're all safe and well on this Saturday morning, summer Saturday morning here in Jersey City, New Jersey. We began the first set of music with Tony Allen, and we ended it with Tony Allen. That was Joan as police woman, Tony Allen and Dave Okumu with the track Reaction off of their 2021 release, The Solution is Restless, on the Pias record label. Before that, a clip from USA Today about the Trump administration rescinding rules protecting millions of forest acres in the United States. This is in the middle of wildfire season, what has been a summer, again, of wildfires here in the, well, here in North America, really, and elsewhere around the world. Alan Broffman before that, along with Chad Taylor and Luke Stewart. The record is called Anthem for Peace. The song we heard is called The Journey. That was released on the Valley of Search record label. What year did that come out, though? I don't have that in my notes. Let me see if I can find that quickly, because it's important just for me. Oh, it actually came out this year. It just came out in May. Alan Broffman, beautiful track. Before that, we heard from David Fathead Newman with the song Negus. I believe that's how that's pronounced. That's off of the record Captain Buckles on the Cotillion record label. That is actually in the WFMU Old Bin. Yes, there's something called the Old Bin that WFMU DJs put some of their favorite sort of overlooked, often overlooked records in. I'm going to do my jazz announcer voice for the David Fathead Newman record, Captain Buckles. That's, of course, David Fathead Newman on tenor saxophone and alto saxophone, as well as flute. Blue Mitchell on trumpet. Eric Gale on guitar. Steve Novacell on bass. And Bernard Pretty Purdy on the drums. A record that reminds me that I've never had a really good nickname. I've always wished I had a good nickname. I've never had one. Anyway, David Fathead Newman. Captain Buckles is the record. Before David Fathead Newman, I love saying David Fathead Newman, by the way, can you tell? Before that, we heard from Jeremy Cunningham from his forthcoming release on the Northern Spy record label. The record is called Passing Fires. The track we heard is called Some Days. And I'm going to do my jazz announcer voice on that, too. That features multi-instrumentalist, drummer, pianist, keyboardist Jeremy Cunningham. Lane Beckstrom on bass, Paul Bryan on bass, kalimba, mellotron, Matt Gold on guitar, Josh Johnson on alto saxophone, Leah Cole on cello. Oh man, Makai McCraven is on that record with drums, vibraphone. Really, Jeff Parker on guitar and electronics on the record as well. Really, an all-star cast on there. Anyway, record is Passing Fires, coming out, I think, next month on Northern Spy. Or it might be October, actually. Let me check that. Do I have a date on that? Yes, it's October on Northern Spy. Before Jeremy Cunningham, we heard from Confusion from their self-titled release from earlier this year on the Incompetence record label. We heard Rules for Visiting the Pool. What's the name of that track? Before that, we heard a disturbing story that has actually been breaking over the last year or so about a French government official who drugged 248 women, causing them to urinate in public, which is, I don't even know where to begin on that. There's more on that story. You can check the playlist page by going to WFMU.org and clicking on playlist and comments. Next to that clip on the playlist page, you'll see a link to a BBC article that goes into more detail about that story, if you're so inclined to hear more about it. I'm not sure. Anyway. Before that clip, we heard from Manu Jabanjo doing the song Congo off of Afro Jazzy, on the Polydor Enemy record labels. Adrian Young before that with Everybody. Oh, that's off of Afro Disco Makossa on the Linear Labs record label. And as I mentioned earlier, we started the

0: We're doing dinner and a movie at WFMU's Monty Hall. Doors for that will open at 3:30. The show starts at 4. Tickets are $30, with all proceeds going to WFMU. It'll be hosted by our own Matt Fiveash. And the film we'll be showing is Garlic is as Good as 10 Mothers. Les Blank's 1980 documentary, followed by a delicious dinner heavy on garlic, prepared by WFMU's chefs Tom and Julia Ferraro, who are amazing cooks, chefs, whatever. Food preparers, but also lovely people. So if you're in the local area and don't have plans, come by Monty Hall today. The show starts at 4 o'clock. Doors open at 3:30. That gets us all caught up. I'm sorry, my mic breaks are a disaster today. What's going on with me? Here's the thing. Some quick background. Not really. But it'll be quick. I have a thing. I always, when I first get on mic at the beginning of the show, I'll play a track or two and then I get on mic. The first time I get on mic, I stumble and bumble through the thing. I just never feel like I've got it together. I've got all my proverbial ducks in a row, the whole thing. And so every Saturday, I think to myself, okay, this time I'm going to nail it. I'm going to knock it out of the park. I'm going to perfect, flawless opening mic break. Well, this morning, as usual, it was not flawless. It was really bad. And so then I thought, well, okay. So I'm going to have to be really tight on these the rest of the show. I'm going to just make up for it the rest of the time. And this has been All right, it's time for my interview with Bryce Covert. Bryce is a contributing writer at The Nation, and her writing has appeared in The New York Times, New York Magazine, The Atlantic, Time Magazine, Wired, The New Republic, among many other outlets. Earlier this year, she received the Studs Terkel Award for Media and Journalism from the Working Class Studies Association, and she was part of the These Times team that won a 2024 Izzy Award for Independent Media. Today, Bryce and I will discuss her reporting on the Trump administration's planned cuts to the early childhood education program called Head Start, and the cuts they've already made to the Affordable Care Act, among other programs. Now, without further ado, my interview with Bryce Covert from The Nation. 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
1: Thank you so much for having me.
0: Thank you so much for doing this. As I mentioned to you when we were talking about doing this interview, what brought me to you and your work was some of your reporting for The Nation on the current presidential administration's plans for social safety net programs in the United States. But I wanted to ask kind of a general question to start off with you. You've developed this sort of specialty in economics reporting and finance reporting a little bit, as well as healthcare and some other topics. I'm just curious how you ended up on that particular beat and how you developed that expertise.
1: Sure. So ending up writing about economics was accidental. Never something I necessarily thought I would be writing about, but my jobs sort of led me there. I got an entry-level journalism job at a financial publication. Then I moved to work on a blog at a think tank that was and is economic focused. And then from there, my first sort of real staff job was at a place called Think Progress, which doesn't exist anymore, unfortunately.
0: Yep, of course, yeah.
1: And I joined them as the economics editor there and was writing on economics there. So by that point, I'd really gotten kind of hooked on economics. And what I think I like about it is that, money is at the center of so many things, and it can touch so many different parts of our lives. And often I think people feel afraid of it, feel like economics is something

0: something they couldn't possibly understand, that it's too complicated. And I actually think a lot of it is actually quite intuitive, and that there's a lot of gatekeeping in this field and in this beat, but that real people can completely understand much of what's going on. And if you feel like it's so complex, there's no way you could understand it, probably someone's trying to pull the wool over your eyes. So in some ways, I enjoy having come to this beat as someone who didn't study it. I am not steeped in the lingo. I'm not steeped in the academia of it. I'm coming to try to explain things to real people in real words that make sense. And I think to some extent, my background or lack thereof helps me do that for folks.
1: Wow. I asked you that question because I'm overwhelmed by economic stuff, even though I majored in economics as an undergrad. So there you go. But anyway, that's another topic. As I mentioned earlier, what brought me to you was your work for The Nation covering some of these social safety net programs and other sort of economic related issues related to poverty and low-income populations here in the United States. Specifically, your recent reporting on the Trump administration's planned cuts to the program called Head Start, which is an early childhood education program, but it obviously branches out into some other areas there. Can you talk a little bit about what Head Start does and why these proposed cuts or planned cuts are significant?
0: Absolutely. So yeah, Head Start at its core, it is a free early childhood preschool program for low-income families in the States. It was created in 1965, a real core part of the war on poverty. But it does a lot more than just education, although I shouldn't say just. I mean, you know, caring for and educating children is a lot of work and really important work, but it does a lot for families as well. It does, it helps people connect with medical services. It does developmental screenings for children. It can help parents find employment, even sometimes find housing. It's very wraparound. The parents who I've talked to who go through Head Start just really say it can be completely life-changing. And it's also high quality. You know, the education part of it particularly, it's a very high quality program, very rigorous standards, high outcomes. So what this proposed rule from the Trump administration wants to do, and again, it's proposed, it's not final now, but they've released this rule and they essentially say they're going to take the 133-page set of standards that currently govern Head Start across the country, scrap almost all of it and replace it with a whole lot less. And this eliminates some of the things that really make Head Start this high quality wraparound program that is so life-changing. What the administration says is, oh, these standards, they're duplicative. We don't need them. We have the Head Start Act, which is the law that created the program. And then it gets re-upped every so often by Congress and they add to it. The challenge there is that the Head Start Act and even these reauthorizations point to the set of standards and say, okay, we want you to do X. How you do it is going to be laid out by HHS, the Department of Health and Human Services, which oversees Head Start. They're going to tell you the how. So, for example, the statute says you must prioritize and include children who are in families experiencing homelessness. The standards say, okay, here's how you do that. And you can do that by reserving slots for them. You can do that by proactively doing outreach to them in a way that you might not need to for other kids. You get rid of the how, and programs are left to fill in the gaps on their own. And they're dealing with a lot of different stuff. They may not be able to. They may not have the resources to.
1: Right.
0: So yeah, there's a lot of changes in this, a lot of things that are eliminated. And then there's a couple of things that they add, and those are also troubling. A big one is mandating that instruction only be in English, when right now it's encouraged to be in a home language as well. And a couple other things that they change, administrative funding and things like that, that can really end up hampering the program as a whole.
1: One of the things I've seen from your reporting and other sources that I've read on this is it seems like the people who are engaged, the professionals who are engaged in these programs are incredibly dedicated people, and they're sort of being, feel like they're being left adrift by some of these proposed cuts, right? So, I mean, is there a danger here of, because of the sort of stripping away of regulations and standards, et cetera, is there a danger that there may be unintended consequences with some of how these programs ultimately end up changing?
0: Well, it depends on what you mean by unintended. This comes after a string of attempts by the administration to harm Head Start. You know, there was a leaked budget from Trump that would have eliminated it entirely. Right. You know, they've made such moves. I do think that the result of this, it could be pretty catastrophic for a lot of programs. You know, people have talked to me about massive layoffs. They have talked to me about worsening quality, about not being able to guarantee that when you walk in the door to any Head Start program as you can today, you're not necessarily going to get that high quality in Alabama as you are in California, because the rules are now going to vary, or the responses by these programs are now going to vary. So it could really hollow out this program.
1: Right. Is there any sort of sense, and I think I know the answer to this because I've read some of your reporting on it, but is there any sense of what the effects on the children who are benefiting from these programs currently or have benefited from them up until now? Is there any sense of what could happen as a result of these programs being stripped away? Are we going to see rises in certain health problems, later diagnosis of developmental disorders, anything along those lines? Is that the expectation of potential fallout of this?
0: Yes, I think those things are expected, certainly. I mean, you get rid of the mandate to do developmental screenings and you're going to miss things that you could catch in an earlier age for a kid and give them intervention that's going to be harder to help them with later in their lives. That's for education, but that's also true for health and mental health. We know, for example, already they're getting rid of, they purport to get rid of the higher standards for that make class sizes smaller and have more teachers in the classroom with children. That on its own, they say, oh, well, they'll just follow the state regs. Well, the state regulations are all worse almost across the board than Head Start's current standards. So we know class sizes are going to get bigger. We know more children will be in the classroom. They talk about in this proposed rule creating more slots. And that's all well and good. We want children to be able to be in this program. But if you do it by decreasing quality, there's children who are going to get lost in those classrooms and not get the attention they need and deserve. So we know those things are going to happen. And we also just know that there are going to be families that slip through the cracks. You know, I mentioned families experiencing homelessness. Without real dedicated guidelines about how you bring those families in, they're just not going to come into the program. And they're some of the most vulnerable families that benefit the most from these kinds of services.
1: Right. Now, this could just be me and my own ignorance, but I have not seen a lot of sort of organized opposition to this. I have not seen a lot of politicians at either the local or national level raising alarm about this. Is that true, or has there been an organized response and pushback against these planned cuts?
0: There has been and is going to continue to be an organized response. I think it might not be as visible right now because we're in a bit of a waiting period. So it is a proposed rule right now, and it's open to public comment until October 6th. So definitely, I know there are huge efforts right now to get Head Start families, Head Start providers, people who care about this, to comment on the rule with how they feel about what it would change. My sense is that they are being flooded with these comments. And then the agency has to respond to all of those. But some of the steps that people could potentially take against this measure can't happen until later. So after the public comment period ends, HHS has to review all those comments and respond to them, and then it publishes a final rule, and then the final rule takes effect 60 days after that. All of that could take some time. Under a normal administration, that could take over a year. I think we can probably expect it to take less than that. This administration seems to be doing things a whole lot faster. But for example, no one can really file a lawsuit against this, for example, saying that it violates the statute until the rule is finalized.
1: Right.
0: Congress can't hold a Congressional Review Act vote, which allows Congress to basically nix a rule that's come out of the federal government. They can't do that until this rule is finalized. So I think there's a bit of a holding pattern right now in terms of those much higher stakes responses. But certainly I know that people in Congress, you know, I've heard from Senator Patty Murray's office, for example, people who really care about Head Start are trying to rally the troops to submit public comment, to talk to their leaders about why this is a problem. And certainly listeners here can do the same. The public should weigh in on this.
1: Yep. Patty Murray's on record as being somebody who's been long an advocate for healthcare programs and for social safety net programs as well throughout her career. So kudos to her for that. Not surprisingly, some of your other reporting for The Nation, and I'm going to include links to these articles for our listeners as well during the show here, but you've reported on also the Trump administration's plans to make cuts to the subsidies that help low-income families afford health insurance under the Affordable Care Act. Can you talk a little bit about what effects these cuts have had on people based on your reporting? And again, could we see some significant downstream effects from these cuts in the future?
0: Yeah, absolutely. So just to set the stage for listeners, this comes after the pandemic era. Congress expanded these premium tax credits that helped reduce what people were spending out of pocket on their premiums when they bought health insurance on the Affordable Care Act marketplaces. Before these subsidies, a lot of people made too much money to get assistance of some kind with these costs. The subsidies reduce those costs for 20 million people, helped double enrollment in marketplace coverage. We reached health insurance coverage record highs, but then they were always set to expire at the end of 2025. And I think there was a hope, or maybe an overconfident assumption, that Congress would extend them. Congress did not. So Republicans had essentially every opportunity to include this in their reconciliation bill they did 2025 last year, their big tax and budget bill, and didn't. It didn't make it in there, so the subsidies expired. And what we've seen since then is essentially what people predicted, which is a lot fewer people enrolled in health coverage and those who are enrolled having to downgrade. So nearly 3 million fewer people enrolled in and paid for Affordable Care Act marketplace coverage this year compared to last. That's a 13% decline, and that's the largest drop in enrollment since the marketplaces opened up to begin with. Right. And then again, those who are sticking around are often having to downgrade their coverage because they can't afford what they used to be able to afford. So I talked to people who used to be able to pay for gold plans, which are sort of the highest tier of coverage. You have the most doctors in your network. Now they're going down to bronze. They're paying more but getting less. And what happens when you have something like this is a vicious cycle, because people who feel healthy think, okay, I'm going to risk it. This is too expensive. And what I can pay for is not giving me enough to make it worth it. I'm just going to go without. And then the people who are left are those who really need it. They are the sickest and they are the most costly to cover. And then you get this price spiral that we're starting to see. Already we're starting to see insurers saying that they want to charge higher premiums next year after boosting them this year. That can quickly become a death spiral for the marketplaces. The way the Affordable Care Act was supposed to work is there was the individual mandate to make sure everyone participated. It was supposed to be that either you qualified for Medicaid and your state expanded it, or you were able to afford marketplace coverage, or if not, you were lucky enough to get it through your employer. But everyone was covered and we were all participating. And Republicans have essentially systematically pulled the planks out of that system, and now it's starting to fall in on itself a bit.
1: Yeah. Thank you for citing these facts and figures, by the way. I feel like I'm failing the quiz from reading your reporting. So but I realize, you know, journalists are loath to get into the political sort of ramifications of all of these. But do you have a sense of what the political calculus is behind the cuts to these programs that Republicans are making? And do you think that the approaching midterms will have any kind of effect on maybe short-circuiting them or reversing them in some way?
0: Well, it is a little above my pay grade to try to figure out what's inside the minds of these folks making these decisions. But I will say we knew a lot of this was coming. I mean, they laid it out in Project 2025. And despite Trump's attempts to say he had nothing to do with it, he's hired a bunch of people who worked on it. He is loyally implementing a lot that was in there. Project 2025 calls for eliminating Head Start. It calls for major changes to the Affordable Care Act, to Medicaid. So these things were always on the agenda. Why that's so, I think there's a real streak of loathing a social safety net that helps the poorest and the most vulnerable. It's runs contrary to this notion that everybody should pull themselves up by their bootstraps, which is really just a cover for I'm rich and I got mine. But I think that's sort of where a lot of this comes from, because politically speaking, you know, these are popular programs. Head Start is extremely popular. The community that supports it, that provides it, is very strong and pretty vocal, I think, as they are finding out right now with these comments. I don't think it necessarily plays well for them. You know, middle-class people who can no longer afford the insurance they loved on the marketplaces are probably pissed. You know, I don't know if that translates into votes and change. People have a lot going on right now. There are many things to be concerned about and upset about. Figuring out who you're supposed to blame for these things can be really complicated to figure out. But I do think the country seems pretty upset about the affordability crisis writ large, and certainly attacking Head Start and the Affordable Care Act does not help with that. So we'll see what happens in the midterms, and you know, if the tables change and Democrats have more power, I would expect to see at least some of this on their agenda.
1: Right. You know, you mentioned you've drawn the line from Project 2025 to these moves now. Do you have a sense of, again, I'm asking you to put on another hat of a prognosticator here, but do you have a sense of maybe what other programs, similar programs, might be in the crosshairs of Republicans or this administration anyway going forward?
0: Yeah, well, I mean, there's certainly a lot of programs that are already suffering. You know, food stamps, and I've written about this for The Nation as well, food stamps, the SNAP program that administers them is all but on life support right now. There are huge declines in enrollment. There are states that are talking about maybe not even being able to participate in the future. That all comes from the reconciliation bill from last year that shifted a bunch of costs to states, penalizes them for making errors that they may not even be able to control, adding work requirements that were not nearly as punitive as they are now. And I think we're actually only at the beginning of that process. The food stamp situation is going to get worse. And then I just see the administration across the board looking to make these programs more onerous, impose work requirements. Work requirements have jumped from really only being in cash welfare to they're just trying to stick them in everything. So they have mandated that all states impose work requirements in Medicaid come January 1st. That is going to be a huge shock to the system, and lots of people are going to lose their coverage. Millions of people are expected to lose their coverage through that. They're trying to put work requirements in housing support, so housing vouchers and public housing, just places where they've never been before, and trying to say that people have to work in order to prove that they're worthy of a roof over their head and food to eat and healthcare to take care of their bodies, really basic things.
1: Yep.
0: So I think we're going to see more of that. And, you know, they're already talking about wanting to do another reconciliation bill that would lower taxes, give more money to ICE and immigration enforcement, and then that money is going to probably come from somewhere, make more cuts in the social safety net. So I don't think we're done with any of this.
1: Yeah. And you make a great point, too, about even people who don't necessarily directly benefit from some of these programs. There are sort of larger effects that doing away with them has on things like the cost of insurance for everyone and premiums and deductibles going up and what insurers get away with in terms of how they treat their customers who aren't beneficiaries of the Affordable Care Act. So there's all kinds of different implications here. I'm going to change the subject a little bit here, just because I'm speaking to a journalist whose name is mentioned in the same breath as that of Studs Terkel, just because you earlier this year you received the Studs Terkel Award for Media and Journalism from the Working Class Studies Association. That's for a two-part series that you did in The Nation in December called Far From Home. I think it was November and December, actually.
0: Yes.
1: First of all, congratulations for that.
0: Thank you.
1: The reporting that you did for that Far From Home series, I have to say, when I read that article, those features, I thought, before I had read them, I thought, well, I didn't think that this was possible, that this is actually happening, right? I mean, because when you explain what the stories are, I'm sure listeners may get a sense of that. I realize that it may make me sound naive, but I can't believe sort of the Orwellian sort of things that the people that you chronicle in those features are going through. So can you talk a little bit about that aspect of what those features Far From Home focused on and sort of the trends that they're highlighting?
0: Yeah, absolutely. So this was, I will say, my first time writing about the child welfare system. And perhaps some listeners will start to understand why there are Orwellian facts in these stories. The child welfare system is very complicated and I think under-investigated, and just a lot of things happening in this system that feel counterintuitive. And so I wrote about one of them, which is essentially children being taken from their families because their families can't afford adequate housing. One of the things I came to understand as I was reporting the story is that while you think of child welfare removals as mostly being about parents actively abusing their children, harming them in some way, or denying them basics like food, by far the largest category of removals is neglect. And it's a very squishy term. It can mean a lot of things. Yep. I mean, certainly it can mean, you know, I didn't bring you to school and I didn't allow you to wear clean clothes and I didn't give you adequate meals. But often it means something like the lights got turned off in our house. The heat got turned off in our house. So
1: I don't have air conditioning, which was one of the examples.
0: Yeah, so. I was going to say the first person you meet in the first story I published is a mom who couldn't afford air conditioning in her Missouri apartment in the summer. Her landlord refused to install it for her. And she went to work one day and her son, who has disabilities, intellectual disabilities, was at home, and she comes home and he's not there. And neighbors tell her, oh, the police took him. And it turns out that she ends up losing her custody of her son, at least temporarily, because she couldn't afford adequate air conditioning, and was struggling mightily to get him back. And she was also dealing with immigration issues and language issues. But, you know, I wanted to talk to real people who dealt with this because I do think it sounds a little outlandish.
1: Yes.
0: But I found at least three people who talked to me who had had their children taken from them because their housing was deemed inadequate. One was living in a motel. They were perfectly happy there, between housing certainly, but very happy and safe, but still deemed not adequate housing. And then another person who had child welfare repeatedly show up because their house was supposedly too dirty and messy. And so the second story I did was, I really wanted to also present solutions because I don't think this is an immovable problem. You know, there are ways to protect children that also allow them to stay with their parents. And honestly, one way to solve this particular problem is to help the parents with the housing instead of taking the kid.
1: Right.
0: You know, one maddening fact in all of this is that if child welfare takes a child from their parent and places them with a foster family, that family gets paid to watch the foster child, understandably, because children are a big expense and they need things.
1: 100%.
0: But they will never pay a birth family to deal with the issues they're dealing with in order to keep their children, except for these limited circumstances. So I wrote the second story about people who are trying to change that and help people up front so that they can hold on to their housing and, more importantly, hold on to their children and their families.
1: Yeah. All great points. I also thought, like, standardizing the sort of the minimum, setting a minimum standard for what landlords should have to provide tenants, it would be a step in the right direction too, right? I mean, requiring air conditioning in Missouri doesn't seem like it's, you know, an outlandish request, you know?
0: And there are efforts towards that unrelated to the child welfare system, I think, but efforts to say, you know, not only do you have to keep the heat on in the winter, which is the law in many places that get cold, but that you have to provide air conditioning when it's a certain amount of hot outside. And in a heating world and climate change fueled weather patterns, this is going to be more and more of a problem. So I do think there are efforts towards that, and we could maybe see more of that.
1: Right. Bryce, congratulations to you for all of you reporting on these very important issues. What's next for you, and what are you working on for The Nation or any other outlets that you're writing for? Where can listeners see and read your work?
0: Yeah, well, I write very regularly for The Nation. I have an ongoing assignment essentially to write stories about how the Trump administration's changes in policies are affecting real life people. So please reach out if you've ever got a tip. You can find me on my social media accounts. I've got a Signal account. I've got an encrypted email account. Hit me up there. I think there's a lot going on and a lot that needs to be reported on, and I always love a tip. I will be reporting on Medicaid work requirements for The Nation. They are, as I said, rolling out January 1st, and there's some states that have gone even earlier. So I'm writing about what that's going to look like because I wrote about it during the first Trump administration, and I expect it to be a really catastrophic change for a lot of folks. But yeah, please reach out ever if you're experiencing any of this stuff firsthand.
1: Thank you so much, Bryce. Really appreciate it. Wishing you all the best in your life and work going forward. Thanks so much for taking the time to talk to us today.
0: Thank you so much. It was great.

0: Prince and the New Power Generation by request of my guest today, Bryce Covert. We heard the track 7, of course, from the Love Symbol album, which is probably my favorite Prince-involved thing. I think I share that with WFMU's Daddy Garbage, Matt Warwick, but I could be wrong about that. Anyway, one of my favorite tracks. Prince and the New Power Generation, and also by request from my guest today, Bryce Covert, Charlie XCX with Magic Metal Montana off of her new record, Music, Fashion, Film, on the Atlantic record label. That gets us all caught up in the playlist. My thanks to Bryce Covert for taking the time to speak with me for the show today. I do strongly urge you to check out her work at The Nation. I included some links to her recent articles on the comments board for those of you who are interested. You can get to that by going to WFMU.org and clicking on Playlist and Comments. You can also learn more about her at her website, which is just her name, BryceCovert.com, BryceCovert.com. And that has her social media addresses or whatever they are, handles, on there as well, so you can reach out to her. And if any of you are affected by any of these proposed cuts, which, I included an analysis on there that was not Bryce's from the City Reporter. I also put a link to that on the comments board. You can see how some of these cuts to these programs actually affect all of us in terms of rising insurance premiums and deductibles and all that stuff. So if any of you are affected by these cuts directly, however, I strongly urge you to get in touch with her and share your stories with her. Bryce Covert, my thanks to her. We're going to get back into the music now. I'm a little flummoxed here because I realized I forgot to pull a record from the new bin that I wanted to play this morning. So I'm hoping it's there when I run out there during this next track. Stay tuned. 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
1: La leçon va commencer. Attention, droit. 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Ramène, et top.

A billionaire once stood at the center of China's property boom. He built a company worth more than $50 billion and was once Asia's richest man. Today, he's serving a life sentence in prison. His name is Hui Kai-yen, and his downfall tells a much bigger story. It tells the story of how China's property boom became a mountain of debt, and how the collapse of one developer came to weigh on the world's second largest economy. In April, he pleaded guilty to charges including fundraising fraud, bribery, and misuse of funds. The Shenzhen court has now sentenced him to life in prison. His personal property has been confiscated. Evergrande and an affiliate have been fined 15.82 billion yuan, or about $2.4 billion. Another 56 people linked to Evergrande have also been sentenced.

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I've had this song in my head for the last week or so. I'm going to spare you the original version, which you've probably heard 10 million times, though.

The Panama Canal is set to reduce the number of ships allowed through each day as severe drought, intensified by El Nino, leaves water levels under pressure. The move could disrupt a major global trade route and raise concerns over shipping costs and delays. The Panama Canal Authority said daily vessel capacity will fall from 36 to 34 ships starting the 3rd of September and then to 32 from the 15th of September. The canal handles around 5% of global maritime trade and about 40% of U.S. container traffic, making water shortages a major concern for global supply chains.

We closed a little set of music out there with Jeff Buckley doing Nina Simone's If You Knew. I'm going to send that out to Mrs. Currents. That's from Live at Cine, a box set just released on the Sony record label. The great Jeff Buckley. Before that, we heard another cover. We're in a covers section of the program here, unintentionally. Hadn't been the plan, but it's working out that way. We just heard Kristen Hirsch doing Neil Young's Like a Hurricane. Mrs. Currents was actually singing that song the other day. I took that from Cinnamon Girl, Women Artists Cover Neil Young for Charity, a comp released on the American Laundromat record label. Before that, a clip from DD India about it's an English language news service in India, about El Nino's impact on the Panama Canal traffic. And my thanks to Peter in Saranac Lake for posting an update to that on the comments board, which again, you can go to by going to WFMU.org and clicking on playlist and comments. Link he posted says that 112 ships are currently waiting to go through the canal, which is closed or obstructed due to low water levels. Another cover before that with television personalities doing the song Seasons in the Sun. Interesting background in that song, actually. You know, it was originally a Jacques Brel, I mean, I'm telling FMU listeners, you guys all probably know this. It was a Jacques Brel song with lyrics rewritten by Rod McEwen in the early 1960s. And of course, Terry Jackson and a number of other people have had hits with that song. But anyway, Seasons in the Sun, television personalities. I took that from Some Kind of Happiness, 1994 through 1995, 1999 rather, excuse me, a collection released by Fire Records. That's available on Bandcamp for those of you who are interested. Pat D'Anizio before that, the late, great Pat D'Anizio before that, with his version of The Who's Behind Blue Eyes. I took that from Who's Not Forgotten, FDR's tribute to The Who on the FDR record label. That also is available on Bandcamp, as pointed out on the comments board by listener WR. Family Band before that with the track Again off of Grace and Lies. That is on the No Quarter record label, that record. I actually heard that track. It's on the closing credits from a movie Mrs. Currents and I saw last weekend called Rebel Ridge, which I recommend. It's great escapism. Before Family Band, we heard a clip from First Post about China sentencing the Evergrande founder to life in prison. I included a link from the Boston Globe about that story. The Evergrande was a huge real estate scandal, fraud. Millions of people lost their livelihoods in China as a result, savings in China as a result of all of that. And the economy was teetering on the brink as a result of that collapse of Evergrande back in 2020. Before that, we heard from Bonner Kramer and Thurston Moore doing their version of Joy Division's Insight. I took that off of their new record. They Came Like Swallows, Seven Requiems for the Children of Gaza on the Silver Current record label. And we started the set off way back when with Palo Alto doing Bones Memory off of their record Terminal Sidural on Optical Sound, Paris's own Palo Alto. That gets us all caught up on the playlist page. Jim the Poet, unfortunately, is unable to be with us this morning. He's helping out a friend today. As a result, we're not able to do our usual Bidet Boys, It's Not That Bad segment, whatever the heck thing is. One of the things that he and I were going to talk about is actually the triumphant return of the WFMU Literary Guild. That's right, this Wednesday, August 26th at 7 p.m., the WFMU Literary Guild returns with readings of essays, fiction, poetry, and more from WFMU DJs. The event is at the KGB Bar at 85 East 4th Street in New York City, Manhattan.
In the Red Room at KGB Bar, which is on the third floor. And it'll be from 7 until 9 p.m., and it features this time around, it'll feature Dan Boda, Dave the Spaz, Elena Roslakova, Emily Saltz, or Salt Shaker, and be emceed by our own Amanda Nazario. Do come out. I forget what the deal is at KGB Bar. Somebody can fact check me on the thing. I believe there's no cover, but it's like a two drink minimum or something like that. Anyway, don't quote me on that. But for more information, you can go to redroomnyc.com for that. So that's WFMU Literary Guild. Easy for me to say this Wednesday. I'm hoping to make an appearance at that, actually. I may take Mrs. Currents along with me, since it's practically right around the corner from where we live. Oh, yeah, covers, right. Yeah, so, right, we're in this covers section. And I have to tell you that this next record was a huge part of my life, believe it or not, when it first came out. It's just terrific. My friends and I used to listen to the bejesus out of it. Never got tired of it. And this is actually one of my, the record is a collection of covers. And, this is actually one of my, there's not a bad one on here actually. But this is one of my favorites, from this record. You're listening to Currents on WFMU until 9 o'clock when Cricket comes in. Stay tuned.

Harvard University has now agreed to pay a staggering $53 million to settle civil lawsuits pertaining to the dead bodies donated by families to the Harvard Medical School for research and teaching purposes, reportedly. But a big scandal unfolded from 2018 to 2020. The then morgue manager removed organs, allegedly, brains, skin, hands and other parts from the donated bodies before they could be disposed of without the knowledge of his employer or the donor. He and his wife allegedly sold and even shipped the body remains to different locations in the United States, which were resold

0: The 911 call center in the Bronx is back up and running after it went dark for 7 hours Tuesday. A spokesman for City Hall, which operates the center, says between 3:13 a.m. and 10:19 a.m. Tuesday, callers and call takers were unable to hear one another on certain 911 calls. During those hours, the mayor's office says more than 5,000 calls came into 911, about 1,700 of which were impacted by the breakdown. In all, they estimate up to 400 New Yorkers may have been unable to connect with 911.
1: And Kaylin Heffernan is joining us from Denver, Colorado, the front woman for the hip-hop group Wheelchair Sports Camp. She was arrested last month with ADAPT members in Denver after participating in a sit-in at Senator Cory Gardner's office. We welcome you all to Democracy Now!

0: We close that little set out of music out with Jim Quinlan doing the Developer's Song. That's a self-released single on Bandcamp. Before Jim Quinlan, we heard from Joe Strummer doing the track Love Kills, which is essentially the title track of the Sid and Nancy Love Kills music from the motion picture soundtrack on MCA. A friend of mine actually sent me that record digitally this week. I hadn't heard it in a million years, and it was great to listen to it. There's some really great stuff on that soundtrack. Before Joe Strummer, we heard from Wheelchair Sports Camp, Fingers Poised Over the Dump Button, with Slumber Party featuring Democracy Now!'s Amy Goodman. That's off of O Imperfecta on Alternative Tentacles. Wheelchair Sports Camp actually had Jello Biafra on stage with them at the end of June, I think, for a live performance, which means Jello is doing well after suffering a stroke, I think, earlier this year. A clip from WCBS News about the 911 outage that affected the Bronx earlier this week. I could have played Public Enemy's 911 as a joke in your town, but I didn't. Before that clip, we heard from Evil Island with the song Animal off of their new record Terraform the Afterlife on Blowed Out Records. Bad Brains before that with Right Brigade off of their self-titled first record. Rudimentary Penny before that with The Gardener off of the EPs of RP, a newly released comp of their EPs on Sealed. Clip from WION about the legal settlement that Harvard University reached earlier this week over the morgue scandal. For those of you who are not faint of heart, you could read more about the morgue scandal from the Harvard Crimson student newspaper. There's a link to the article on the playlist page, which again you can get to by going to WFMU.org and clicking on playlist and comments. Red Cross before that with Covering the Stones' Citadel. That's from Teen Babes from Monsanto, a version especial, the self-released re-release of that great EP from Red Cross. And that gets us all caught up on the playlist page. Okay, so earlier this week, there was an anniversary that probably, to be fair, really only matters to me, but I'm going to share it with all of you as well. Regular listeners of this show know that I am a avid supporter of Celtic FC, the Glasgow, Scotland-based club with roots in the Irish diaspora. And in 1951, on August 18th of 1951, the first player of color suited up for Celtic FC and actually scored a goal. And the name of that player was Gil Heron. And if that name sounds familiar, it's because it is the father of Gil Scott Heron. And so we're going to hear a track from Gil Scott Heron right now. This is Currents on WFMU for a few more minutes until cricket comes in. Stay tuned.
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Jackson, Tennessee.

New York is killing me. Yes, I was standing and dying. And New York was killing me. Seemed like I need to start over and go back home in Jackson, Tennessee.

Need to be back home, yeah. Born in Chicago, but I go home, Tennessee.

from Gil Scott-Heron's 15th and final studio album released in 2010. New York is Killing Me. That's the record is called I'm New Here. It was released on XL in February of 2010. And he passed away in May, I think, of 2011. A little more than a year later. Terrific record. I'm Still Here. Definitely a departure from Gil Scott-Heron's typical work. That's it for me, folks. I got to get make way for Cricket, who is here in the building and ready to go. My thanks to journalist Bryce Covert for joining me for the interview this week. If you missed that, do check it out in the archives and check out her work at The Nation. That's it for me. See you next week. Stay well, have a great weekend, and stay tuned for Everybody's Songs with Cricket here on WFMU East Orange, WMFU in Mount Hope, in New York City and Rockland County at 91.9 FM and online at WFMU.org.

Good morning, folks. You're listening to Everybody's Songs on WFMU. And we just heard a, for this show, relatively shorter set of songs. We closed out our opening block of music with the great David Kilgore from the band The Clean and his track Fine, taken from Here Come the Cars, released by Flying Nun in 1991. One of my favorite albums. Just love how kind of dreamy and wistful it all sounds. One of my favorite musicians, The Clean, really kind of a formative favorite band of mine from one of my favorite labels. In fact, I've often said that Flying Nun Records out of New Zealand is the best label of all time, and I will continue to say that. So check out that album if you haven't heard, especially if you like the music of The Clean, but you haven't heard any solo David Kilgore yet. It's really, really, really, really, really good. And you should listen to it. Prior to that was Ayami Suzuki and Rob Noyes with An Arm and a Leg. This is a track from Classic Fevers and Chills, a collection of improvised duets for vocals and fingerstyle acoustic guitar. Originally released in 2023, newly reissued on vinyl by Feeding Tube just this year. I've played tracks from this album before at least once, and I know I mentioned this at that time as well, so I apologize for the repetition, but you know, it always amazes me to know that all the music on Classic Fevers and Chills from Rob Noyes and Ayami Suzuki, not only was it all improvised, but they really hadn't discussed any plans for their recording session beforehand. I think it was the first time that they'd ever met in person, and they just sort of got to recording right away, and they banged out this amazing record, which, you know, really sounds like a lot of thought went into it. Huge fan of Rob Noyes' work as a solo artist as well, a little bit less familiar with Ayami Suzuki, but very excited to hear more of her catalog just based on this album alone. We also heard new music from, presumably, Jonas Torstensson, founder of the label Afvikling Kassetter, released under the new alias JT. And this is from the album I Wish There Was Harmony Between the Inside and the Outside, just uploaded to the Afvikling Kassetter Bandcamp a couple weeks back, available on handmade custom cassette tape as well. We listened to an excerpt of the A-side. None of the pieces on that album seem to be titled. There's just an otherwise unlabeled A and B side. So that was a bit of side A, I think, toward the beginning. And I actually kind of collaged the Suzuki and Noyes track and the JT recording together. So the last couple minutes of the excerpt of JT's side A and the first couple minutes of An Arm and a Leg played over top of one another, because seemingly they were in kind of the same key. Let me know if you felt that that worked. Before JT was Nicholas Sorensen with Acoustisk 1, opening track from his album, also known as Acoustisk, a really beautiful collection of solo acoustic guitar pieces. Self-released on Bandcamp in 2024. Sorensen is not only an amazingly talented guitarist, but he's also a library worker. Shout out to all the library workers and library assistants and librarians out there. Goes without saying that they are utterly vital to our communities. And then we opened up today's show with a new single from Shovel Dance Collective, a bombastic piece of music called Tally Ho, Hark Away, featuring a soaring vocal performance by member Nick Granata. And this is the first offering from their forthcoming album, Everything in Readiness, which will be released by Tactile in October. And that's all we've heard today. I mentioned that Nick Granata is the lead singer on Tally Ho, Hark Away. I want to take a second just to note that Nick Granata has a great solo album, which has been released this year as well.
Previously, the only solo music from Nick Renato was available on a split cassette from the great, and I think now defunct, label Betwixt and Between Tapes, which is run by Shovel Dance Collective bandmate Jack and Ellsworth. So that's just to say that, you know, very limited opportunities to hear recordings of Nick Renato solo until now, because he's just put out a wonderful album, which I highly recommend you listen to, in addition to the forthcoming Shovel Dance Collective. And okay, yeah, that's everything that we've heard this far today. I have another track queued up, and this is by an artist who is a newer discovery of mine, kind of a belated discovery, I would say, the Japanese singer and guitarist Naoki Zushi. And this is the song Premonition on a Rainy Day from the album 3, which first came out in 2005 before being reissued by World of Echo last year. 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Stay tuned, folks.

Ou eu não sei se eram os antigos que diziam: em seus papiros, Papillon já me dizia que nas torturas toda carne se trai.

Oh,

Wow.

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Closed out that second set of songs with the piece Pourin' Rain from the artist known as Sunfingers, aka Adrian Garner. This is from his recent self-titled debut EP, which incidentally was produced by Everybody's Songs and general WFMU favorite Johnny Bell, who's been putting out some fantastic music under his own name in recent years. In addition, before Sunfingers was The Great Sham with their track In Ordinary Fashion, which is going to be included on their forthcoming self-titled album to be released September 25th. Sham is a North Carolina-based vehicle for the compositions of frontman Shane Justice McCord, usually accompanied by Mikey Powers, who is himself an amazing singer and multi-instrumentalist, alongside a rotating cast of additional collaborators. And I was taking a look at the liner notes of the forthcoming Sham self-titled, and there's a lot of great musicians involved in this album, but the name of Dave Portner, aka Aviter, stood out, which makes sense because Shane Justice McCord and Mikey Powers have their own band with Dave Portner, the great group Ellicott Hooligan. So they've been known to work together quite frequently, but still always an incredibly exciting collaboration there. If you missed it, Sham did a wonderful live performance for Everybody's Songs recorded here at WFMU earlier in the spring, and I have a link to the archived version of their performance on the playlist page for today's show, which you can find at WFMU.org. They actually performed that song In Ordinary Fashion in a slightly more stripped back manner. They didn't have the woodwinds, so a bit of a different version, and very, very beautiful in its own right. We heard a brief instrumental from Enhet for Free Music called Roslagen's Famen, and this is a track from Omhet and Skills Massa, their album for discrete music released in 2021. Prior to that was another brief track, YYU's I Will Later, track 2 from Room Music, that was released by Beer on the Rug in 2014. Longtime favorite album of mine. Really inspiring. As the name suggests, kind of has a focus on the different rooms in which those pieces of music were recorded and how they affected the sonic qualities of those tracks. So beautifully, you know, gorgeously lo-fi record. I just love YYU's guitar playing and singing as well. Nowadays, she is best known for her work under the name Ula, or Ula Strauss, more ambient-leaning material, which is also very, very good. We heard from the Ambade brothers, who are also sometimes credited as the Misters Ambade brothers. Their improvisation in Rag Durga, which was recorded circa 1945, around the time that it was put out as a 78 by the label His Master's Voice. I am playing it from one of my favorite releases of this year, Indian Talking Machine Part 2, instrumental gems from the 78 RPM era, released by Sublime Frequencies, which, as the name suggests, collects incredible instrumental gems from the 78 RPM era. That piece that we heard, it's performed for the sitar and also for the zhao tarang, which is an instrument that I didn't know much about until I heard this piece of music. I have learned since then that it's a melodic percussion instrument consisting of bowls that are filled with water and struck with mallets or sticks. Fascinating stuff. It sounds beautiful too.
We heard a piece of music from the artist Thorn Witch called Ramble in the Brambles. This is included on her 2024 release, Aesthesis, which is to be reissued on vinyl by Tompkins Square very shortly on September 4th. It's going to be getting a vinyl release. Thorn Witch is a super interesting artist who allegedly creates all of her instruments from tree branches. Lots of love in the music of Thorn Witch for fans of Sun City Girls, I would say, and more recently Akshamel, and also maybe Caroliner and Dame Darcy. If you like your folk music kind of witchy and apocalyptic, then this is definitely the album for you. We heard new music from Pat Keane and Zach Warpinski, the track Only Sky, a composition for upright bass and pedal steel. This is from their new album Rural Billboard. Prior to that was the great Zay Ramalyu with Via do Sossego from his self-titled solo debut released by Epic in 1978, one of the greats of 70s and onward Brazilian popular music, the genre that came to be known as MPB, the Musica something or other, meaning popular in Brazil. I do not speak Portuguese, but that is a great album and a great piece of music. And before that, we briefly heard from the Incredible String Band with their 16 second opus, The Son of Noah's Brother, included on the Big Huge, released in 1968 alongside its sister album, Wheatam.

as much as they could and also compressing them as much as possible. Bob and Lila brought us Shadow Signs from Tracing Time. That is Bob DeSaunders, aka Translucent Envelope, member of the band Lithics, and also Lila Jarzombek, who performs as Nowhere Flower. And then we opened up that set with Naoki Zushi and his track Premonition on a Rainy Day from his album known simply as 3, the Roman numeral 3, which, as I said, was originally released in 2005 and then reissued on beautiful vinyl by World of Echo just last year. And Azushi is a pretty interesting artist, I wanted to note. That album, you know, it's very minimal, it's relatively repetitive, kind of hypnotic in that way, mostly just his quiet vocals and acoustic guitar playing with some light percussion and, you know, bass and electric guitar accompaniment. Very, very different from the group that he was the founding member of, or one of two founding members, Hijo Kaiden, seminal Japanese noise collective, formed in 1979, and did not make quiet and gentle music like Zushi would go on to do. I was just reading that Hijo Kaiden became known for their anarchic shows, which would apparently often involve, and I'm quoting from Wikipedia right now, destruction of venues and audio equipment, food and garbage being thrown around, and onstage urination. Now, to be fair to Naoki Zushi, he did leave the group after only their second performance when they were kind of in their, you know, their nascent form. So he may have been innocent of any garbage throwing and onstage urination, but anyhow, pretty fascinating to take a look at Zushi's roots in the chaos of Hijo Kaiden and compare them to his really pretty and soft later work. And that's all we've heard this far today. I fear that my bed music is going to be drawing to a close pretty soon. I think I hear the birds starting to hush. Yeah, that's about over. Let me just skip back to the beginning. As I explained that I have another track queued up for our next set of songs, and that is by the great British folk rock group Trees, because that song that we closed out our last set with, Sunfingers and Pourin' Rain, has such a classic sound, you know, really put me in the mood for some 70s or 60s music. So this is Trees with their version of She Moved Through the Fair from the Garden of Jane Delaney here on WFMU.

We closed out that set with an insanely catchy piece of music by the classic Welsh psychedelic folk outfit Gorky's Zygotic Monkey, a song called Hush the Warmth from their album Gorky 5, released in 1998. Really fantastic group, something so charming and whimsical and unique about their music. A band that I feel remains a bit underrated to this day. Maybe if only because a lot of their classic albums are not on streaming services, so I just feel like, you know, younger generations are not being exposed to them in maybe the way they should be. I think they would like them, at least. I'm a big fan. Again, that was from Gorky 5, presumably their fifth album. I'd have to double-check that. Before that was a brief excerpt of a piece called Memory Woman 12 by Marie Vermont from Ein Helletics Gescher, her album For Stoned to Death from 2025. And that was preceded by a really creepy bit of dark ambient slash noise music called Two Orkin Rocks, performed by the Primitive Percussion Youth Orchestra, who, believe it or not, are a real youth orchestra. Over on Bandcamp, it is explained that they perform improvised and semi-improvised music, quote-unquote using the stuff that lies around gathering dust in school music cupboards, and all of the children who played on To Orkin Rocks and the album from which it comes, Gabble Ratchets, are between the ages of 7 and 10. And then I also wanted to dip into the concept behind Gabble Ratchets. Once again, this is just from the Bandcamp page. It says that the Gabble Ratchets are a pack of hellhounds who, at least in the version of the tale told in Todd Morden, run their wild hunt each Halloween from the zoomorphic outcrop Eagle Crag to the summit of Studley Pike, a hill now marked with a monument to the end of the Napoleonic Wars, but perhaps once the site of a prehistoric burial mound. So yeah, definitely not the sort of music that I would expect a band of 7 to 10 year olds to be creating. Really amazing though. And much, much better than anything I could have created when I was between the ages of 7 and 10. That piece of music actually had me thinking back to my own earliest attempts at musical creation. I was a bit older. I think I had to be at least 13. When I first tried to make music. I would be surprised if I was still 12 as a 7th grader. I wanted to be a hip-hop producer, make beats for rappers, but I didn't have any software, or I guess really understand how hip-hop beats are made. So I thought it would be cool if I made these live recordings of myself playing some melodies on a really cheap Yamaha keyboard that I owned while my friend played drums. But I couldn't play keyboard and he couldn't play drums, and I think we were just recording into our laptop microphone, so it's very, very, very bad. Really, really dreadful stuff. But I'm curious, if you're out there listening and you'd like to share with me your earliest musical creations and how old you were at the time, I'd be interested to hear. Get on over to WFMU.org and let me know about your childhood music. We heard a track from Eve Toomer called, the title is the letter E with a period and then the word eternal, which I've always assumed is supposed to be read as East Eternal, like as in the classic Bone Thugs and Harmony album East 1999 Eternal, but I suppose I can't be sure of that. That's from 2017's Experiencing the Deposit of Faith. And before that was CFCF with a track fitting for this program, some might say, Crickets in Public Toilets from Sounds of Taiwan, which is a really fun album. It was made when the musician Lim Giang, he took some of the Taiwanese field recordings that he created between 2020 and 2021, and he distributed them to friends of his for them to incorporate into their own creation. So a really fun multi-artist comp that utilizes those natural recordings in some different and creative ways.
We heard from the duo of Aldana Duran and Tomas Neisner with the Key of Humbling from their new album Plot. They are a duo creating pieces for acoustic guitar, and the komis, which is a traditional Siberian mouth harp. Prior to that was Bendrix Littleton with Church Choir, the opening track from 2020's Deep Dark South. Really huge fan of his work, both on that album and on its simply titled follow-up LP2. And also his production work. He's a very prolific producer, working with a lot of really great indie and folk outfits of today. Frequent collaborator of the group Howdy, if you're a fan. For Bendrix Littleton, we had Gangjun Doduk with their track Many Moons from their self-titled, released in 2015, shortly after they would rebrand as Mid-Air Thief and put out the album Crumbling, which has become a huge cult classic, you know, really acclaimed piece of experimental folktronica, merging, I would say maybe IDM-like sounds with gentle acoustic guitar and original singing. Really a remarkable work. We heard from Infant with Living Mirror, their contribution to a new compilation released by the label MAPPA called Synthetic Water Music. Duffy and Ullman brought us Nylon Waiting Room from their new album Hot Creek. Really love the fact that they released that one as a single, even though it's less than a minute long. I think it's about 51 seconds in total. So another great compressed piece of music, much like the incredible string bands The Son of Noah's Brother, as heard earlier today. And then of course we opened up that set with the classic and influential British folk rock group Trees and their She Moved Through the Fair from The Garden of Jane Delaney, released by CBS in 1970. And that is everything we've heard thus far today. I have actually just about enough time to play the last track that I had in mind. This is the new single from the band Hour, an instrumental ensemble based in Philly, who performed a beautiful live set for my show last year, incidentally. They are going to be putting out a new LP entitled Ghost Bridge on October 9th, and the roughly 9-minute title track is now available to stream, a beautiful kind of meditative, contemplative piece that I felt would make a really nice and soothing conclusion to today's program. So closing out our show today, this is Hour with Ghost Bridge here on WFMU.

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Thanks so much for everything today. Hope you all have a great weekend and stay tuned for Michael Shelley coming up in about 30 seconds.

0: Mike's bright, very bright. Knew how to handle people, make them meat out of his hand.
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5: Michael, you just might have messed up your whole future flunking that IQ test.
6: Pretty soon, Mike dropped out of high school and focused all his attention on making it as a professional musician.
7: If you had put some of that intelligence to good use, Michael Shelley could have done some real good in the world.
8: Michael, the list of your community activities goes on, and I doubt that we'll ever totally encompass your community life.
9: Mike wrote the list the summer he was about to be a sophomore in high school. Straight A student.
10: Yeah, Mike, excellent writer, and you could see, top guy in showbiz. Michael, you're on the air.

What a song there. What a great... Somebody took all the good things and sort of put them into one. The band is called The Group, and the song Tears and Joys, and Jerry Sheff, Joe Osborne are both credited as bass players. I can't quite tell who's on that song. Jim Gordon on the drums, Tommy Tedesco on the guitar from their 1969 self-titled album. Fantastic record there. Written by Jeffrey Commodore, the actor who, if you've been listening for the past few weeks, has not returned my messages to ask him about that group. Before that, we heard from Red Cross, Stay Away From Downtown, perhaps the greatest song ever recorded, 2012's Researching the Blues album. Do you ever see that Red Cross documentary? It's pretty interesting. When I interviewed Steve from Red Cross, I think during the pandemic in 2020, he talked about being kidnapped. If I remember right. Anyway, you'll have to check the archives to figure it out. Folks, 2 hours, number one hit style music, You, Me, and from 1976, we hear the one, the only, the world's greatest singer ever, George Jones.

0: Yeah, Stevie Wonder there with George Jones.
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0: Indeed.
1: Saturday.
0: Let's go to 1963. Bongos. You don't hear bongos often enough. Written by Curtis Mayfield, Major Lance. Walking.

0: What a great record. They're from Les McCann Incorporated.
1: And now, Michael Shelley with more hits.
0: Indeed. I've got a lot to talk about, a lot of records to jam in here, and I'm away next week. Mike Sin will be filling in for me. So I'm shot out of a cannon. I made half-calf instead of decaf, so you know things are going to go nuts today. I was filmed last Sunday for a documentary about Jonathan Richman. And I'll tell you, I don't like being interviewed so much. I'm much more comfortable doing the interrogation. And I felt like an idiot, you know, the whole time. I kept thinking pretty good answers, and then what would come out of my mouth was like scrambled egg. And I'm curious to see if any of it makes it into the final documentary. And I kind of said to the filmmaker, I said, you know, I don't even know if I even agree that this is a good idea. Like, just listen to Jonathan's music and you will understand more than I can tell you, I think. Anyways, but it did get me thinking about Jonathan Richman. It did get me spending time listening to his music this week, and a huge, important artist to me. And if you've never seen him live, he can do something that no one else that I've ever seen do, and that is a gamble, right? Because you're taking a chance when you see an artist like him. So I don't know if you've ever seen Jonathan Richman, but leave a message on the message board for today's program if we want to start that discussion. Have you seen him? Was he good? Is he still good? Did he blow your mind? Did he do that thing where he captured the audience and communicated a sincerity that you've never seen anyone do before or since? Because that's my experience with him. The best time I ever saw him. The best time, one of the best times I ever saw him was at the Roxy in Los Angeles. It was just him solo. Place was packed, and he closed with this very long version of the song Affection. And then when it was over, the people were just going mental, like I've never seen before. And he came out without his guitar, and he said, you know what, folks, there's really no way I could follow that up, but I do really appreciate the applause, and thank you so much. But I think that, you know, there's really no way to end the show better than what we've just done. And there was like a release, like, yes, he was right. The crowd as one was just like, absolutely, the guy's right. Thank you so much. And everybody left. And it was a moment, that moment was like nothing I've ever seen. Anyways, the great Jonathan Richman.
2: Tonight I'm all alone in my room.

0: Richmond.
1: Yeah, Jonathan Richmond there with Astral Plane. And one of the things I brought up in the documentary, which may or may not get used, who knows, is that Jonathan has had so many good bands over the years and in different instrumentations. It's not like it's always just been two guitars, bass, drums. And the bands are always really good. It made me think that he's the common link there. It's because he has such a huge persona, so much charisma, so weird, is that you forget that he must have a real good understanding of what makes music work and what makes bands work and what makes rock and roll rock and roll. Anyway, I'm curious to see this documentary, whether or not I'm in it or not. Let's go to a weird one from Dale Shannon. Here he is doing a cover, and the drums are sort of back into one side, and he's kind of singing in this low register, which is unusual for Dale Shannon, who obviously, huge range. Anyways, here's one from Dale Shannon. You.

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0: If you say so. The great King Floyd here doing his version, no bad versions, of the song Hard to Handle.

0: Michael Shelley with more hits.
1: Indeed, the records there, their version of Rock and Roll Love Letter. And I started out the week thinking no bad versions of that song. And then I did a little research. There's plenty of bad versions of that song. And the original version is, I would say, in the lower 60 percentile of versions. Like, everyone who covered it improved it. And I guess at a certain point, people are really just covering the covers as opposed to covering the original, which is a wonderful musical phenomenon. Before that, we heard from King Floyd and Hard to Handle. Once again, I'll be out next week. I will be in Tokyo, Japan. This is something a little bit depressing, a little bit in the Mark Hurst category of worldview, is that I've been looking online for suggestions for my travel to Tokyo, and I did get some good suggestions firsthand from listeners who have traveled there. But here's the thing that is a little distressing, is that there's thousands and thousands of videos about this online, and once you watch one, you'll get fed more and more of them. But so many of them come from the point of view of, don't do this, do this instead, or here's something that's hidden, or basically the idea that tourists, don't be a dumb tourist and do this thing, do this other thing, or here's a hidden thing, or here's a hack, right? There's no positive, it's like a whole negative thing, and you know that it's because that is what the algorithm likes, or that is, somehow that is driving the most people to these slightly cynical takes on the world. And it's just sort of like a, it kind of leaves me feeling uneasy that literally almost every one of them has a weird, you're an idiot if you don't do this or if you do do this, which is a horrible way to see the world. And I believe that is because of, you know, algorithms, which is not how we want to see the world. Colin Blunstone was the guest on our program last week, and that interview has been podcast, along with a 2012 chat I had with Colin and a 2012 chat I had with Rod Argent of The Zombies. So if you missed it, if you're a Zombies fan, if you're a fan of 1960s music, check out the Michael Shelley Show podcast wherever you get your podcasts, and it's a two-plus-hour Zombies Fest, two-plus hours of conversation about the Zombies. I've discussed the Roku channel, which if you don't have any sort of cable or pay television, like I don't, it's very interesting. You hook it up to your television set and start watching the Roku channel, and there's thousands of channels within this channel. You have to block 90% of them. You can just remove them. But there's one channel that plays only the show Rawhide and another that plays only the show Wagon Train. Both shows I had never seen before. And very interesting programs. They're both anthology shows, which means Rawhide is these guys bringing cattle across the country, and Wagon Train is these cowboys bringing people across the country. And each week, they come across some new person who has some problem or drama. And the cast in both of these programs is like a who's who. There's always a guest star. And I was watching Rawhide the other day, which I think is my favorite of the two and features a very young Clint Eastwood. And Richie Cunningham's mom and the skipper from Gilligan's Island were two of the guest stars in this program, you know. And it was just, they're so young. And I'm recommending both of these programs for people who like to waste time. Did I mention that Mike Sin will be filling in for me next week? He always does a great job. So stay tuned next week for Mike Sin. Last week, we had the staff record fair, and I did get to meet a bunch of listeners downstairs. I also learned how people kept saying, do you take Venmo? And WFMU's Nate, who's on Friday nights, he showed me how to very easily take Venmo. So people were like buying a 45 from me for a dollar and Venmoing me the dollar, and it was a piece of cake. So never too old to learn. You know, there's a photograph on the playlist for today's program. It's somebody's autographed. Where'd it go? It disappeared. Well, now it's not there. Well, I'll put it back because I cannot. Somehow I lost track of who gave me this photo. So, listener, if you are listening and take a look at the playlist for today's program, if that's your autographed Los Straitjackets record with Michael Shelley Show coasters, let me know. And if you have a piece of Michael Shelley Show or WFMU swag, it doesn't have to be show-specific, all you have to do is email me a picture of it, michaels@wfmu.org, and I will add it to a future playlist, I think. Well, you know, if it's reasonable. if it's clean, if it's family friendly. Okay, and here's my last audience weigh-in question. Are chiropractors good or not good? You know, I had back surgery a while ago, spine surgery, and I'll just leave it at that. I'm curious what you think. Are chiropractors for real or not? Now we're agreed. A couple weeks ago, I was playing a song by Jerry Cole and the Stingers. I'm going to play another one now. It's amazing for A, this is really before guitar pedals became a complete part of almost all guitar players. Little straight jackets, by the way, don't use guitar pedals at all. A guy would plug into an amp and get the sound of a guitar coming through an amp, and it is kind of a refreshing sound to hear in today's over-pedaled and over-programmed mixed guitar sounds that we are just so common and so controlled. And what I love about these kind of records is that they're pretty much one guitar playing for the entire song, and you can hear a person attached to it. You can imagine a guy playing these different parts throughout the song, coming back, going to the front, etc., etc., and no pedals. And it's just kind of an amazing sound of a band. They are called Jerry Cole and the Stingers. And they are here.

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0: Indeed. The story about this song, allegedly, is that Willie Nelson sold the song, I think, for $100 and then wasn't allowed to record it himself. So his friend Paul Buskirk, guitar player, put out the record under the alias Paul Buskirk and the Little Green, oh no, I'm sorry, and the Little Men, featuring Hugh Nelson, and Hugh is Willie Nelson's middle name. And it's really an amazing record. It's been covered a million times, but to me, this version, as released by Paul Buskirk, is my favorite.

0: I don't know what happened on that, but we'll figure it out. The CD player going a little bit mental. That's wild, man.
1: I think I must have pressed the fade, some kind of weird button on the CD player. Anyways, it's still completely number one. All right, I've now turned the CD player off and back on, and that should eliminate our issue here.

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And the nightlife ain't a good life, but it's my life.

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1: Oh. Sorry, guy. Real person, by the way. I have huge thumbs, and I think I'm just pressing the wrong buttons with my huge thumbs. Speaking of songs that have one guitar playing all the way through them, but switching the way they're playing, which is just such a, like I said, refreshing thing, in because I'm so used to, and I love, new music that has 8 million guitar tracks. It can be amazing. But it is just refreshing to hear one. This may be one of the best examples of that in the history of mankind. This is from 1961, Wayne Bennett on the guitar. Without any question, I heard many covers of this song before I heard the original. I'm curious, has anyone out there heard this original before they heard a cover of this song? I mean, it's very, very possible, but this, I don't know if I... Anyway, you'll recognize it immediately, but if you can turn your ears to just this guitar, you will be amazed that one man can blow your mind so bad.

It's like they got this horn section from Bob Marley and the Wailers, like completely out of tune, but wonderful. The great Bobby Bland there. Perfect, perfect record there. Let's talk about somebody who I love, the Mighty Sparrow. He recently turned 91. I believe this record was recorded in New York City because it says arranged by Bert Keys and produced by Luther Dixon, both pretty prolific New York City, mostly R&B guys. Now, interesting thing about this record, it's from 1964, and if you listen to it for 5 seconds, you'll hear that it sounds a lot like the Beatles. And to me, that was just in the air. Every record sort of sounded like the Beatles. At 2 minutes and 18 seconds long, it's most definitely Mighty Sparrow trying to get a sort of a pop song going. And the results are interesting because it's not quite a pop song, but it's not quite, you know, Trinidad music either. But a little bit of Beatles, a little bit of R&B, a little bit of the Islands, and you get this.

The first time I was aware of the association, I was probably, I don't know, 8 years old, 9 years old, and I was with my father at the racetrack, where I spent every day that I spent with my father was mostly at the racetrack. And a guy came up to Josh, and he said, and people would come up to my father constantly to, who do you like in the fifth race, you know, that kind of thing. It was just like a constant parade of people, who do you like, who do you like? And this guy, I remember this guy came up, and he had on like kind of a members-only sort of jacket, and he said that he was managing the association and that he was very proud that they had like 13 minutes on Mike Douglas this week. I remember sort of absorbing all of this and not exactly knowing what it meant. Let's go to 1972. The association's last top 40 hit was 1968, and it does seem like the 4 years between 1968 and 1972 is kind of a million years later. Their 1972 album is titled, and possibly the most 1972 title you could possibly come up with, Waterbeds in Trinidad. Right? Somebody stoned, and, oh, you know, it'd be really great if we called our album Waterbeds in Trinidad. Oh, yeah, great. This single reached number 104 on Billboard, and who knows why. It's so much better than that. It's such a number one hit record. And Hal Blaine absolutely kills this record. And I did check. The Association are still on tour. I think there's two guys still associating. But fantastic band. They picked a fantastic song. They sing their butt off on it. But mostly it's Hal Blaine here who just takes the song, especially towards the end, to another place.

0: talk to.
1: It's just perfect. What a beautiful, perfect record that is from The Association there. I believe that when John Sebastian wrote that song, he was 23 years old. Just a beautiful song. Looks like on the message board, without question, the audience has weighed in, thumbs down, for the most part, on chiropractic as a thing. Folks, right back after this.
2: 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And now, another hour of number one hit music.
1: Exactly. Pow, pow, pow. Here's a Bob Dylan song as covered by the Country Gentlemen. This is a song that's been covered a million times. And it's one of those songs that sounds like a folk song. It sounds like it existed or was adapted from something besides somebody's idea in the middle of the night to sit in their kitchen and write a song. You know, some songs sound like they're connected to a person's desire to express something. This kind of doesn't have that feeling to me. And I get the feeling that maybe Bob Dylan could have, and I like every version of the song, but I get the feeling that Bob could have written songs like this in his sleep, or maybe he did write them in his sleep. I don't know, but fantastic. Walking Down the Line, no bad versions. But this one on the Fun 91 from a band called The Country.

0: Yeah, there is Noel Harrison with his version of Donovan's Museum. And before that, we heard from Low Straitjackets, Friday on My Mind, and The Meters, Sly Stones, sang a simple song, all here on WFMU, the mighty WFMU. Interesting situation. I was talking earlier about the TV show Rawhide and Sheb Woolley, who had a few huge novelty hits, the Purple People, Purple People Eater, etc., is a regular cast member of Rawhide. I think he plays the scout who rides ahead of the... And like a lot of television of the era, late 1950s, early 1960s, it's interesting that the guys will be outside riding on horses, and they'll say, let's camp over there for the night. And they'll pull their horses, you know, over to a tree, and then they'll cut to what is the most fake set you ever saw of a tree and them putting their stuff down, and it's clearly shot in a studio, but totally, you know, it's wonderful television. One of the things Sheb Woolley is also known is for providing what is now known as the Wilhelm Scream, and I did play this a few years ago. This is taken from a podcast called, oh man, what's it called? I think it's called 20 Hertz, and it's a podcast about sound design. And this is a scream that was created for a Western movie just to dub in, you know, a guy gets hit with an arrow and he goes, ah! But then it ended up in a sound library and it's been used hundreds, maybe thousands of time. And somebody went back and figured out that it is indeed Sheb Woolley who made the Wilhelm Scream. So just to refresh your memory, the Wilhelm Scream sounds like this.
1: It's been used in movies such as Batman, Star Wars, Toy Story, Lord of the Rings, Tropic Thunder, Beauty and the Beast, Team America, Spaceballs, Jurassic World, Cars, Indiana Jones, and hundreds of other films.
0: Yeah, maybe thousands of other films. Do we really need, by the way, a sequel to Spaceballs? I don't think so. Anyways, Sheb Woolley made a bunch of great records. Here's a song he actually co-wrote. Sheb,

Yeah, from the 1961 album called Songs from the Days of Rawhide. Sheb Woolley there. Very open, you know, no electric guitar eating up the frequency spectrum there. And you probably recognize Thurl Ravenscroft on the low voice. He's the voice of the Grinch, and he's many of the voices in Disneyland, Disney World. He was the prolific super bass singer of Hollywood in that time. He's on some Annette Funicello records. Anyway, once you key in on his voice, you'll hear it everywhere. Let's go to a record produced by Dr. John. I thought it was maybe Alan Toussaint on piano, but I guess it isn't. Vocals all the way on the left side. This guy and his brother Chick are both great singers. Chuck Carpenter.

Yeah, that's the Gene Norman Group covering Dylan's Walking Down the Line. I don't think there really is such a human being as Gene Norman. 1966 record produced by Leon Russell and Snuff Garrett. Hal Blaine, Glenn Campbell, Lyle Ritz on the bass, Al DeLore on the piano. No Gene Norman on that record. And I'm so fascinated by that world. If I was a millionaire, I'd pay somebody to write a book about this world where you could just make a record, kind of maybe put a pretty girl or something evocative or cool looking on the cover, and you could sell enough records of the Gene Norman Group playing Dylan jazz in 1966 to pay for the record, to pay for the session. I'm sure those guys cut it in record time. Didn't really cost that much for a professional sounding record, and you can make your money back for a group that didn't exist. People were that hungry to listen to music, or it just fascinates me, that world. I mean, I'm sure some people lost money on those records, but the idea of, hey, let's, you know, I think we can make money if we just do a Dylan jazz record, put together a group and do it in 5 minutes. Sounds good. And here we are, you know, 50, 60 years later, still listening to it. Before the alleged Gene Norman Group, we heard from Chuck Carbo, I Got You, Sheb Woolley, et cetera, et cetera, et cetera. Let's go to 1979, Sweden, where they have good candy and good cookies. This group to me sounds a little bit like the Bug Club. They're called the Mandarins.

0: Yeah, the Ventures proving that sometimes the most important thing is melody.
1: Hi there, this is Billy Bremner speaking. Hi. And you're listening to Michael Shelley at WFMU. And, well, been nice talking to you. Bye.
0: The great Billy Bremner there. Yeah, my archived interview with Billy Bremner is available at WFMU.org/Michael, as is my interview with Don, the rhythm guitar player of The Ventures. And before The Ventures, we heard from Martin Carrero and his band. Interesting, they're covering a song which translated is My Milk Cow, and this is a super ancient song, but their 1963 album is titled Exitos de Ayer en Ritmo de Hoy, a.k.a. Yesterday's Hits in Today's Rhythms, in 1963's Rhythms. I sort of enjoy that. Again, melody, the number one thing. Billy Dolan, another guy who does not use guitar pedals, was the lead guitar player, or the, I guess the only guitar player in the band Five Style, fantastic band. And that's his song called Lake Michigan Overboard. And the Mandarines before that with Trust You. That brings us up to date, I believe. I wanted to hear this one again. This is the new one from Ringo Starr. His album is called Long, Long Winding Road. Don't forget, his website does sell the LP for $27.98, but there is, quote, a limit of 4 per person. Of course, I say that with peace and love. Only 4, folks. And no autographs.

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1: And now the world's greatest DJ,
2: Michael Shelley.
0: Indeed, Pokey LaFarge. Before him, we heard from Amy Winehouse. The Bangles gave us Tell Me. New music from the Lemon Twigs, I Just Can't Get Over Losing You, Earl Jean, I'm Into Something Good, and Ringo, Limit of 4 Star there. That brings us just about up to date. You may remember last week's show, I was talking about how fantastic Monty Alexander was when I saw him last week at Birdland. He was really, really mind-blowingly good, and it ended up sending me down the rabbit hole a little bit of live clips of Monty Alexander, trying to find something that approached what he was doing. And I sort of described it last week. It was just a trio, amazing drummer. This guy really blew my mind. His name was Jason Brown on the drums. Like, I've never seen a drummer play this the way this guy did, use the kit in so many different musical ways. It was exciting is the word. And I've tried to describe it, because saying jazz is not what this was. It was a little bit of a giant step closer to sort of like Ramsey Lewis Trio, sort of R&B with one foot in jazz. And many of the songs started this way, with Monty on the piano, amazing 82-year-old piano player from Kingston, Jamaica. He would sort of start playing some chords. You could not recognize what was going on. And then the band would kick in, and they would sort of establish the melody and then get away from the melody and then go off in some weird directions, almost like avoiding the melody but reminding you of it. And then somehow, when it seemed like they were lost, snapping back in the most satisfying way. I'm not describing it that well, but it was truly something fantastic. And when I got home, I found out that on November 22nd, Monty Alexander is playing at Keene University in Union, New Jersey. Tickets are on sale. There are second row tickets, third row tickets still available. It's not that expensive. November 22nd, Keene University in Union, New Jersey. Monty Alexander and his trio. And I think it's going to be great. How many more times will 82-year-old Monty Alexander be playing as close to this listening area as this? So I'm giving this a huge thumbs up. And I did find a piece here. It is Monty Alexander and this same drummer live in Berlin. And it's just from a couple of years ago. And it's very much exactly what I've just been talking about. It's a song you probably have heard versions of, High Heel Sneakers. And it's them doing exactly what I just said. And if this is something that sounds good to you, you might want to get yourself a ticket for Monty Alexander Sunday, November 22nd at Keene University in Union, New Jersey.

0: Attention, songwriters and poets. Here is the big break that you've long been waiting for. The chance to have your own songs on record, recorded by professional musicians. 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Now, there's no need for you to wait any longer. 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In order for the right people to hear your songs, you have to take it to them. And there is no better way to present your song than to have it on your own record so they can listen to it played by professional musicians. 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And send it to Records, that's R-E-C-O-R-D-S, Records, X-E-G, Fort Worth, 11, Texas. 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That address again is Records, X-E-G, Fort Worth, 11, Texas.
1: How much could they have paid Willie Nelson to do that? $10 and you, I mean, I'll do it. Monty Alexander is playing at the Keene University Theater, Union, New Jersey, November 22nd. It's going to sound just like that. If you like that, you will love it. Go. Don't forget, next week I'm off and Mike Sin is in. So thanks to Mike. Thanks to you. Rex is coming up next. Sorry, Rex, I went over. I did the math very wrong, obviously. You won't have me to kick around next week. By the way, Coco says it sounded like it was a pig pen on the bass during that Monty Alexander number.
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ladies and gentlemen. And now, broadcasting from an undisclosed location in rural New Jersey, several miles below the Earth's

0: Okay. Yeah. I get it. All right. Time for a new CD.
1: Oh boy.
0: Fool's Paradise on the air. Yeah, it's a 2-hour excursion to nowhere. We got to nowhere pretty early today with our CD. WFMU, the home of technical difficulties. Finished up there with the Monzels. Great instrumental offering called Sharkskin. They're in the Prism record label. Out of somewhere out there in Ohio is what the deal is. The Jesters before that, Panther Bounce. Yeah, on the Future record label. Had a visit from the Cherokees. They brought you Uprising there on the Challenge record label at the top. Fool's Paradise favorite from Dave and the Customs. Alibaba on the DAC record label. As mentioned, we're here till 3 o'clock. That's when we spread the grease. Lots of recording offerings for you and yours, so let's jump right back into it. Over there on Record Machine 1, a Fool's Paradise favorite from Jerry Demar. He's got a quarter in his pocket and a silver dollar in his shoe, and he's ready to go on the Fun 91.
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the street, driving kind of fast, when I heard a screeching sound from behind. So I stepped upon the gas. Before I could get into second gear, a police car pulled up front and said, "Stop here." He said, "Buddy, what's wrong with you? Are you colorblind? Can you see that flashing red sign?" "I guess not. You've had too much wine, and you know where you're going from here." And I said, "Now, officer, look here. I only had two little beers. I wasn't drunk. I'm not crazy.

0: was a hard-hearted sort of a guy. He didn't pay me no mind. He grabbed a hold of both my arms, and he put the cuffs on behind. As he put me in the parole car, he stepped down hard on my toe. Then my temper got boiling mad, and that's when I let him have it with all I had. The next day he took me before the judge. The judge said, son, what'd you say? And I said, yay, judge, I only had two beers. That's all I had, two little old draft beers. Please help me. Somebody go my bail.
1: Oh, please, oh, please, don't take me to jail.
0: He said, county farm for 12 days. And I said, judge, what'd you say? He said, county farm for 12 days. And I said, judge, I knew that stand on my head. He said, just for that, I'll give you 12 more days to get back on your feet. And as all sorts leading me away, I was screaming and saying, no justice, no justice. And saying,
1: oh, please,
0: please don't
1: oh,
0: lock me in jail. I only had two little draft beers. It makes me nervous to be standing. Don't lie behind them cold bars. Help, somebody help, help.
2: A spokesman for the Federal Communications Commission stated that this was obviously a well-organized, well-planned hoax.

Mama. Fool's Paradise here, Saturday afternoon tradition. Finishing up with a cautionary tale from Buck Jones and the Bushwhackers. I only had two beers. That's on the C-flat record label before that. The master of bizarre, Sterling Blythe, Little People. Little People running around the channels of my mind. That's on the Tiffany record label. Sterling Blythe, the warp genius behind You Picked Up a Stranger, one of the best psychotic murderer, roadside murder hitchhiker records ever. The great George Jones, early side from him on the Starday record label, of course. Gonna Come Get You. Randy Hobbs, cool one from him. You Better Run on the Gator record label. Fool's Paradise favorite from Al Terry, Watchdog, on the Gator record label. Had some juvenile delinquent, sort of a soap opera there. Pat Davis, Spinner Hubcaps on the ACT record label. Great preteen group, The Spades, When I Get a Goin' on the Spade record label. Jerry Arnold and the Rhythm Captains, classic Race for Time there on the Cameo record label at the top. Fool's Paradise favorite from Jerry DeMar, Cross-Eyed Alley Cat on the Ford record label. So once again, we have to thank our colleague Dave the Spaz for our memorial playlist honoree today. He ran into me and just shook his head, almost with a look of pity in his eyes, saying, "You haven't heard. You don't know." I was like, "What are you talking about?" "She passed." I'm like, "Who passed?" "Peggy." "Peggy? Peggy Weber. Peggy Weber passed." And indeed, Peggy Weber did pass. Born in Laredo, Texas on September 15th, 1925. Her father was a wildcat oil man. "I'm an oil man." And she made it quite a she was early into showbiz. She had her own radio show at 11 years old there in San Antonio, Texas. When Dad died, lost all their money, Peggy and her mother moved to Tucson, Arizona. I guess Dad hadn't died yet. Anyway, she got her own radio show there and graduated from high school. Then Dad died. Then he took all their money. And they moved to Hollywood, California. Day one in Hollywood, California, Peggy Weber goes to CBS, marches right in, asks for an audition. And she happened to run into a young man named Bob Carroll, who would later become a writer for the I Love Lucy show. And he put her on this list for auditions. She performed 15 different voices. Shirley Temple, Martha Ray, and she was hired on the spot. And when she first starred in the radio drama The Adventures of Sherlock Holmes, a few years later, by 1946, she had been on over 2,500 broadcasts and performed 150 different characters on radio dramas. Amazing. Early on, she was a member of the Jack Webb Company and appeared in the Dragnet radio drama in 1951. She played Jack Webb's mother, Ma Friday. They would be lifelong friends. She was in over 100 episodes of the Dragnet radio drama. But that's not all. She also made some pretty remarkable film appearances. She had done some radio dramas with Orson Welles. He cast her in his 1948 film of adaptation of Macbeth. She's in an Alfred Hitchcock movie alongside Henry Fonda, The Wrong Man from 1956. But perhaps most notably, she's in the horror classic The Screaming Skull in 1958. She lived in Rustic Canyon. Her next-door neighbors, Lee Marvin and Ted Lurch Cassidy. Lee Marvin cleaned out her septic tank, and she ended up partnering with Ted Cassidy and owning a restaurant, the New Hope Inn, right there in Rustic Canyon. She had plenty of TV credits, too. M Squad, Night Gallery, all sorts of stuff. About 62 film and television credits, but hundreds, thousands of radio credits. In fact, she did radio dramas up to the mid-80s. Where could you hear a radio drama in the 70s or 80s?
But alas, this August, August 15th, Peggy Weber merged with the Infinite at age 100. She reached three digits, and her name held here in high reverence. Hence the presentation of the Peggy Weber Memorial Playlist and Comments column, currently up at WFMU.org. Here's Mr. Tommy Lewis. Perhaps you know him better as a Kid Thomas on the Fun 91. WFMU.

0: talk, that crazy talk, and walk that walk, and talk that talk.
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Now, ladies and gentlemen, I'm going to introduce you to a little girl who isn't from the Bronx, Queens, or Staten, and she don't care for Manhattan. This girl is the Jitterbug from...

Yep. Fool's Paradise here, Saturday afternoon tradition, a two-hour excursion to nowhere. Finishing up on the bluesy side of town there, the great Jimmy McCracklin, Trotton. They're on the Chess record label. What a wonderfully varied career he had. I had a chance to see him in the Bay Area in the 80s. He had like a Jerry Curl deal going. But still a great performer. Buddy Lucas, Greedy Pig, Fool's Paradise favorites. Got to be Mickey Baker in there, too, when around on the guitar. That's on the RCA Victor record label. Buddy Lucas, as I was told personally by Dion, had one eye. So, that's what you get for today. Sugar Boy Williams. Not Sonny, Sugar Boy. Sugar Boy Williams. Little Girl. They're on the Herald record label. Bo Diddley, the great Bo Diddley, Mushmouth Millie, this aside, only 45 only issued in Europe. Somehow they got it there. The Chess Brothers didn't see fit to unleashing Mushmouth Millie on American teens, which was wrong, I say. Sir John Lee Hooker. That's what it says right on the Fortune record label. Crazy About That Walk. One of his cool odd sides on the Fortune record label. Interesting, too, because he's got like a full band. People couldn't really keep up with his odd timing, so he rarely played with a big band or the sizable band. Curtis Carrington, nice odd side on the Fury record label. I'm Gonna Catch You, Cutting Out on Me. Nice, too, that it comes in at a minute 48. At the top, Kid Thomas. Perhaps you know him as Tommy Lewis. Whale, Baby Whale. One of the greatest records ever crafted. They're on the Muriel record label. We've got the Peggy Weber Memorial Playlist and Comments column. Yeah, that's up and running at WFMU.org. And right over here in Record Machine 1, we've got a great rock and roll record out of Arkansas. Yep, Sadie's Ways. On the Fun 91, WFMU.

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0: Be there.

0: How you boogaloo, baby?
1: What's a boogaloo?
0: That's the thing you got in your hand, man.
1: My hand? I got a phone, baby.
0: That's all right. What are you doing with your green pants on tonight?
1: I don't have green pants. I got red ones.
0: That's all right, man. What'd you call me for?
1: I just want to tell you you got a big mouth. Don't you get a sore throat?
0: No, never do, man. I use a special kind of spray deodorant on my throat, you understand? It stops bad breath, and it helps me out, and it keeps my anemia down, you understand?
1: What's an anemia?
0: What'd you call me for, man?
1: What do you mean what I call you for? I want to talk to the Wolfman.
0: Well, hold on a minute. I'll see if I can get the Wolfman for you.
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0: 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In fact, fellas, we're going to have a little old-fashioned riot!
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It's flying out time, but before we do, one final word here about the rendezvous. With the pop and the bop and the rhythm and the blue and the Monroe Records all stacked up for you at 300 Prospect Avenue. 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Get my Crazy Wavy feature record tomorrow, just half price. It's your really big chance to save lots of money. 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Fall by tomorrow, make it loud when you say, Daddy sent me in from WH.

0: What is a Fisteris? Well, Fisterises are everywhere and come in all shapes and sizes. Big as a Grendel, tiny as a Sussman, and sometimes just middle-sized, like Fremis's Maybelline on the Tees. You find them on race rundles just before the sun goes down, or on the wayside in the rain when the single thingle makes its rounds. In crowded wrinkle turns in the wee hours of the morning when no one feels very energetic and the man at the piano plays songs you haven't heard since Septumulence. Fisteris is like pretty girls named Ingeborg with silver shoefers in their hair and banjo strings, moonlight gallops to the off and on. Yeah, they laugh a lot and send funny picture postcards in the Gelfening and play canasta with the Rodenstocks when the weather's bad. And sometimes Fisterises are sad and sit and mope about the Limrocks and the snurds they loved and lost, or cry big teedle-doodles and sob until you'd think their hearts would break into a million tiny grevices. Fisterises dislike alpenstoms with yellow teeth who step on people's feet in crowded subways and old wet newspapers with pictures of the winning thirtle blurred, and artichokes for breakfast when the bumblebugger's gone. Fisterises are laughter when the Rimron's slightly off the zelf, and tears when Shiring Bendel's sad and comes around no more. And music to your ears trancing dwindled down so you hear the dialings dropping one by one. Well, cynical people and those who've lost their faith in things they never see may curl their lips and call Fisterises a useless lot and hardly worth a mentioning. But me, well, gee, when I go home at night feeling low and beat out and out of sorts with life and reach for my pipe and slip out of my shoes and unscrew my little wooden head, I don't know, I hear a little sound and I know my own Fisteris is there. And I lean over in my easy chair and pat its little thermothrottle and my Fisteris snarls back at me. Well, sometimes I forget that, of course, they hardly ever talk. And I say to my Fisteris, I'll get off when we need to shit, so you'd ever send there because shooting in the city itself. Well, now you know how I feel about Fisterises. But if you're confused, it's your own fault, you know. Because,
1: if I said this in English, I could turn this radio station into a park.

0: Mama. Fool's Paradise here, Saturday afternoon tradition, a two-hour excursion to nowhere. Finishing up with the Joker, Pete Myers, a.k.a. Mad Daddy. Perhaps the greatest disc jockey that ever was. That's a cool 45 he put out. A little Chuck Berry backing. What is a Fisteris? Issued there on the G and F record label. Always a reason when a discery to look through their novelty box. Because that's where you'll find crap like that. Welcome crap. Dick Watson and the Crescents before that Fool's Paradise favorite, Be on the Lookout for a Woman, that on the Gone record label. Spirited take of Mojo Workout. Yeah, from the Chevilles. Where else been on the Malibu record label? Cool instrumental offering from the Bats. They brought you Batmobile. And of course, it's right there on the Flame record label. The Runaways with What Else But I'm a Runaway. They're on the Cleetown record label. Best cover of Heartbreak Hotel ever. Yeah, Buddy Love. Buddy Love. That on the aptly named Proud record label. At the top, Sadie's Ways. The Esquires on the Alley record label. Out of beautiful Jonesboro, Arkansas. We've got the Peggy Weber Memorial Playlist and Comments column that's up and running currently at WFMU.org. And happening today, happening in just mere 90 minutes, a screening of Les Blank's Garlic is as Good as 10 Mothers taking place downstairs at Monty Hall, 43 Montgomery Street. Now, not only are you going to get to see this amazing documentary, which, yeah, it's about garlic. It's hosted by Matt Fivesh, he of Weekly World Blues fame. And you're going to eat. You're going to eat like a king and queen, Tom and Julia Ferraro. Going to be preparing garlic-based edibles. You know, I can't say edibles anymore. So garlic-based food. So that should be great. $30 at the door. That gets you all you can eat. And you can make a fool of yourself. Just put a bib on and dive in. And of course you get to see the great Les Blank film, Garlic is as Good as 10 Mothers. Happening in mere moments. Doors open at 3:30. Movie starts at 4. And you put the feed bag on afterwards. So hope to see you down there for Garlic is as Good as 10 Mothers. As hosted by our own Matt Fivesh. With delicious food. Don't you know? Let's go over to Record Machine 1. This is the true no-brow anthem. This is the no-to-no-brow anthem. On the Fun 91. 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
5: Better believe it, baby. You suddenly, you've had an end of the moment of the Wheel Down Steel Show. I want to congratulate all my Grand Prix finalists this afternoon, like Gary Kuhn and Teresa Arevalo and Shirley Hamader and... Charlie Tuna is next for Sam Riddle at $1 million weekend, and he's going to be laughing it all night long, and we're going to be out there. You know exactly what we're going to do. Get that happy butterfly and that the odd fun juggle, because it's a practice party night out there, and we're going to get it out of our system, let our hair down or whatever, whatever, man, express ourselves in some manner to really kind of a socio-economic aspect of today's life. Right? Late Trey, Montre, Dantre, Zoll, Routes, what have you, A's. Marvin Gaye, Francis Fay, Ruth Olay, Anita O'Day, Albino Ray, Wardell, Gray, Turhan Bay, Dan Duryea, Alexandra, hey, Alejandro Ray, Simone Signore, hey, hey, all the way with George A. What I say, Peter Huntington May, Michael Rene, Curtis LeMay, Johnny Ray, Dennis Day, and Conrad Hilton.
6: Well, you know
5: what? You think I'm a dummy? Huh? What? You don't mess around with a lightweight, you know. It might come a time, you know what I mean?

0: Are you a beatnik or something?
1: No.
0: Well, then why? Why just won't you talk straight? I mean, I just can't keep up with you.
1: Oh, that's because I'm flying. I'm flying. Around in this big, dark cavern, just waiting for the light to come crashing in on me. Oh, no, no.
2: Tijuana Ball. That's all.
3: Tijuana.
2: Hey, baby. Did we meet in Tijuana?
3: Tijuana.
4: Your little brother already in the bus.
2: Yeah, I dig you, Mexico.
5: Hey, hold on a minute. This is my solo.
6: I don't mean you have to leave.
7: I mean, hold that mackerel there, Sapphire. Cooling, you know.
5: Well, here we are again, friends. My, you certainly do move nice to the music.
6: No, don't stop, baby. Do the bop.
7: Yeah, and all that jazz. Low down. Slap that thing, Louis.
5: You are still dancing in the same manner as before.
3: Do you wanna?
5: Isn't that sort of a wiggle when you walk?

0: Yeah, that's a baker. He's a guitar playing chicken plucker. A chicken plucking guitar picker.
1: Are you mad? Are you utterly, hopelessly out of your skull? Can't you see the gaucheness of it?

0: Yep.
1: It's the waning moments of the program. Bob Markley. Tijuana Ball. I'm not sure what's going on in there, but there are bongos. Hence its inclusion on the program. That's on the Warner Brothers record label. Rex, no relation. Mellow Down Easy. Great take there on the El Rico record label out of Atlanta. I Am Joe. Is your name Joe? That on the Royalty record label. The Coachman. Drambuie. A double Drambuie. That on their own record label. Not surprising, I guess. The Frantics. Great take of La Do Da Da. On the Sunco record label at the top, a spirited take of Shortening Bread from Johnny and the Uncalled For on the Wham record label. As mentioned, you know, these are the waning moments of the program. Don't forget, you get the Boss Groover himself, the One Potato, Two Potato Man, Todd Afonik Todd, in at the top of the hour. So do stay tuned for that. And what do we have? Oh, here's a great one from the cellos. Listen and learn. Here is the story of the juicy crocodile on the Fun 91 WFMU.
2: 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All names have been changed to protect the innocent.

0: wrecked. What's happened to him?
1: I just found him that way. I came here and I found him lying on the floor just like that.
0: Is he dead?
1: Yes. He must be. He doesn't move. I had nothing to do with this. I found him that way. What am I going to do?
0: So you just found him that way.

0: And now, dear hearts, I must take my leave. May the saxophone of life blow you nothing but cool notes.
1: You remain where you are till I have gone.
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0: Yep.
1: It's going to do it. Fool's Paradise over and out. El Pauling and the Royalton. Greatest record ever. I'm a cool teenager there on the Federal Record label. Jive 5 before that. Hully Gully Time. Do the Frank Sinatra. Let me know what it is first. That's on the Beltone record label. The Hollywood Flame, so good. On the Ebb record label. Turbin's in there with Clicky Clicky Clack on the Imperial record label. At the top, the Cellos. Juicy Crocodile. On the Apollo record label. As always, yes, a reminder that every day is Saturday to a dog, and this is the best of all possible worlds. 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No one potato, two potato man. I have misspoken yet again. Miss Ginger Christine, in with you for the next three broadcast hours. So do stay tuned for that, and we'll see you next week with more of same. Bye-bye.
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Good afternoon, everyone. I am Miss Christina Ginger. I am filling in for Todd Aphonic Todd, and I will be here with you until 6 p.m. This is my fourth hour of radio in a couple of days, and if you're back with me, thank you so much. I appreciate that. If you hung out with me on Thursday night and decided, why not? I'll listen to her again. I love it. And if you are fresh to me today, welcome. I have, I think, a pretty great show planned for you all, and why don't we talk about what I played. So I started off today with Ted Leo and the Pharmacists with Where Have All the Rude Boys Gone from the Hearts of Oak album, which came out in 2003. I saw Ted Leo recently at Tompkins Square Park, and it was great, so good. It was like nothing had ever changed, and he's just like such a good human being. And I was talking about Ted Leo, actually, when I was out with the one and only Mikey Post, and that sort of inspired some of my follow-ups. After Ted Leo, we had Thin Lizzy doing Toughest Street in Town off of their Black Rose LP, and I hear a lot of Thin Lizzy in Ted Leo, I think some of the ways the melodies are constructed, so I thought that would be a good fit. And after Thin Lizzy, we had The Jam, and Mikey Post mentioned that Ted Leo and Chisel are what turned him onto The Jam, so sending that one out to him with Set the House Ablaze from the Sound Effects LP from 1980. After The Jam, we had The Realistics right out of New York City doing It's All Right, It's Okay. The Realistics were a great early 2000s New York City band, I know. I've extolled their virtues, Pauly B, a few others, and Frank in Queens, I know, definitely was extolling them on the comments board. They were so good. They played up in Rochester a few times, which is how I managed to see them at the time. But if you caught them here, it was never a bad show. And our very own Swivs, who does some things, he actually has put some things out on the Wick or Daptone label and has done some stuff around the station. He was in The Realistics. Following The Realistics, and speaking of Rochester, my home city, we had the Jet Black Berries doing Rocket Sex 66, or Sex 66. This is brand new from them. They were originally, the Jet Black Berries were originally known as New Math, who hailed out of the area at the time, and as times changed and sounds evolved and inspirations changed and things like that, New Math sort of morphed into the Jet Black Berries. And a couple of years ago, New Math decided that they were going to get back together. There was some interest in re-releasing their albums and their material. So they got back together with a new band, a new singer in their band, and with some of the old members who were still around and willing to play. And I guess now they've reached the point in their reunion where they can now morph into the Jet Black Berries. So that is brand new from them. You can find a video for it, and you can find it digitally online. Following the Jet Black Berries, we had from Detroit, Michigan, The Go doing Blue Eyes Woman off of their self-titled CD. The Go, again, just one of those great bands. And there will be some new, maybe newly released Go material that's coming out this year. For those of you that aren't familiar with it, I think it's coming out next month if my co-producer at home can confirm that for me. Following The Go, we had Badzy doing Ain't That Enough. Badzy, hail out of New Orleans, Louisiana, and this is from their brand new album entitled To the Bone. Badzy are super cool punk, as you heard. They will be playing a show in New Orleans on Thursday, September 3rd, with Sex Mex and Miranda and the Beat and Holy Diver at somewhere. Actually, I think it might be at Holy Diver. I'm sorry. They just played a show last night, but they will be playing on September 3rd. So if you're in the New Orleans area and you are free on Thursday, September 3rd, go see them. They're great. It'll be a really good show. Following Badzy, we had Mod Lang doing Kokomoda, or maybe I mixed those two up. My notes and my playlist are a little different. I apologize. I'm reading off of two different things. So after The Go, we had Mod Lang, and then we had Badzy. But Mod Lang were doing Kokomoda off of their new-ish LP. It came out in February, and that LP is great. It is on the Just Add Water Records label, and if you don't have it, you should really, really get it. There's not a bad song on it.
after Maud Lang and Badsy, we had the High Strung, also out of Detroit, doing Beautiful Summer, just great, beautiful song with the harmonies and everything. And it is a song that I could actually hear the Go doing in their own way. And closing off that set, we had the Blackouts from Champaign, Illinois, doing Fire in the Pouring Rain. And I'm going to dedicate that one to the weather that we had the other night. I was actually here at the station when it was just torrential downpouring here in the metro area. Thankfully, I managed to get in with not too much soaking, but I saw some videos from the New York area when I got home later on Thursday night, early Friday morning, and in my neighborhood, there were actually overhead electric lines that had been hit by lightning and were on fire as it rained. So I'm going to send that one out to the area of Ridgewood and Maspeth, Queens, and just to this crazy, crazy weather that we've been having here in this area. So I do have a special guest that will be stopping by the studio in the 5 o'clock hour, and I'm very excited for that. I know you will be too, but before that, we still have an hour and 15 to an hour and 30 minutes of music to play. So I'm going to turn it back over to the music, and we're going to hear the High Dials. Ooh. Wrong button.

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Welcome back, everyone. This is Miss Christina Ginger, and I am filling in for Toddaphonic Todd until 6 p.m. For those of you who are unfamiliar with me, I normally do a show called Rotations on the Rock and Soul stream and can be heard on the third Thursday of every month. Rotations features five female DJs who each have a week. My week is the third week. However, if you do go to listen to my archive from this past Thursday, you will not find me there, but you will find my good friend Ira Oxman, who filled in for me so that I was able to do 6 hours of other radio this week. That being said, you should go listen to Ira's show. I posted it earlier in the chat. If you didn't see that, scroll back. It's great, great late 60s, early 70s. Spacey, psychedelic. It's a really beautiful, beautiful show. Speaking of music, let's talk about what we heard. We started off this second set with the High Dials out of Montreal, Canada, with their song Desiderata off of their 2003 album entitled A New Devotion on the Rainbow Quartz record label. And after the Hideouts, we had the Minus Five with Words and Birds from their 2025 album, Oron Penelope. I got to see the Minus Five at the Fleshtones 50th anniversary concert, which was Friday, August 5th. What a great show. I'm still thinking about how great and how much fun that show was. And the Minus Five were fantastic at that show. This was one of the songs that they did. And if you are a Scott McCoy fan and you're in the area, I know that Young Fresh Fellows will be playing in New York City on October 16th. It is a Friday evening, and potentially there are some other shows around. So last time I saw Young Fresh Fellows, it was a really, really, really great show. So I don't doubt that this will be any different. Go check them out if they come to your area. Following the Minus Five, we had Nathan Zander doing Not a Brother. Nathan Zander is a Queens-based musician. He's actually playing at Cassette tomorrow night. That is on Forest Avenue in Ridgewood. He does some great, just really twangy, honky-tonk type stuff, and he's a super nice guy. So if you're in that area, go out to see him and say that I sent you. Following Nathan Zander, we had Trelane and the Squires of Gothos, which I learned is a Star Trek reference. I'm not really a Star Trek person, but they were doing something that I'm very much a fan of, Not Your Stepping Stone. And of course, if you are familiar with this whole world of Billy Childish, you will have guessed or put together that Billy Childish is involved in this one. Following Trelane and the Squires, we had the Len Price 3 doing Strange Love off of their 2005 album entitled Misty Medway Magic on the Wicked Cool Records label. It's such a beautiful song. And that song sort of inspired me. I had two inspirations for this next one. One was the Len Price 3, and one was listening to Michael Shelley earlier. He played Del Shannon doing his cover of Pied Piper, which is that really fun bubblegum song. And Del Shannon followed Len Price 3 doing Under My Thumb from the same album that Pied Piper is on. The album is entitled Total Commitment. And if you know me, you know that I'm a big lover of Del Shannon. So not that I'm stealing from Michael, simply inspired by what another DJ chose. And I had to share it here with you. Following Del Shannon, we had the Pee-wees from La Spezia, Italy. The Pee-wees were doing Home With You off of their More Scraps album. This, I'm finding out, is part of a collection of B-sides, rarities, and reinterpretations of songs. It was actually written by the one and only Peter Zaremba of the Fleshtones. And I think that you can hear that Peter Zaremba writing in it when you listen to the Pee-wees doing it. But the Pee-wees just have a really fun interpretation. Following the Pee-wees, we had Manchester's Fruit Tones doing Hands Up at the Holds Up. And after the Fruit Tones, we had our very own favorite Sweet Pete doing Dutch Hex off of his 2025 album entitled Three Ring. And
closing off that set, we had another local to Queens band, a band that I just found out about, called Rain Shop, and they were doing a song entitled Summer Memories. They will be playing at Honeymoon Coffee Shop on Sunday, August 30th at 6 p.m. I do know that there is an RSVP floating around online, if you can find it. The Rain Shop feature both Charlie Berg and Erez Levin. Charlie Berg is pretty successful in his own right, so it might be pretty cool to see. The album has a mix of songs that sound like this, with these beautiful sort of Everly Brothers, Cactus Blossoms harmonies. And then there's also some songs that are definitely a bit more punkier and catchier. So a good mix of stuff. I'll be curious to see what it sounds like live. I'm definitely going to try to get to that show, and maybe I'll see some familiar faces there. I have more music for you, and some more new music. In fact, I have two new songs in a row for you. We're going to start it off with This Is Lorelei and the song Billy Come Back.

Welcome back, everyone. You are listening to Miss Christina Ginger. I am here until 6 o'clock for Toddaphonic Todd. It is about 5 to 5, and I'm going to tell you about that third set of music I had to count. Sometimes when you get into the music, you should be counting if you're playing, and other times when you get into the music, you're not counting because you're just listening and having a good time. So, we started off that third set of music with This Is Lorelei doing Billy Came Back. This Is Lorelei is aka Nate Amos, and this is from his brand new album, which will be out soon on the Matador Records label, and he will be touring as This Is Lorelei in support of that. Many shows across the United States, from Salt Lake City, Utah, all the way to, where's the last show, to New York. He's basically making his way east so that he can head over to England after that. And he's has a great set of supporting acts as well. So if you like what you heard, give his record a chance when it comes out. And perhaps you might want to go out and see him. Following This Is Lorelei, we had Cellophane Girls from Philadelphia, and they were doing their brand new song, Second Grade. And after Cellophane Girls, we had Slippers, doing Until You Give Up On Me. Oh my goodness. That comes off of her brand new album, Slippers 08. And if you are a keen Toddaphonic Todd listener, you will have heard Slippers a few weeks back on the show. It was live. I was here actually to watch it as it happened. It was great. And I went then to see them that night at TVI. Also great. And Slippers are touring and supporting and playing a bunch of shows. So if you like what you hear, really honestly, I think this is one of the best albums I've heard in quite some time. Pick up the album, give it a listen, or go see Slippers live and support them that way. After Slippers, we had one of my very favorites, Elliot Smith doing Pretty Ugly Before from the posthumous Basement on a Hill album, which came out in 2004. This is one of those songs that can just get to me in all the right places. And I've been known to cry to it. I will put that out there over the airwaves. I'm not as tough as I try to be. Elliot Smith can really break my heart. Following Elliot Smith, we had Bullseye doing Blue Eyes Blue. This is the second, I counted that one, the second song about blue eyes and the second song about eyes, but there's another song. This is brand new from Bullseye. I heard this one on the Joe Belock Three Chord Monty program, which can be heard every Monday from 3 to 6 p.m. No, sorry. Oh my goodness. Every Monday from noon to 3 here on the Mothership on WFMU, or you can hear it online at WFMU.org. And while I'm at it, speaking of, let me just tell you, you can hear Joe Belock and all of the great programming on WFMU East Orange, WMFU Mount Hope in New York City and in Rockland County at 91.9 FM and online at WFMU.org. We got about a station identification and a half in that set right there. Following Bullseye, we had brand new from Danny Lage and the Looks, also out of Montreal, Canada. Two bands from Montreal today, and I am celebrating by wearing my version of a Canadian tuxedo, denim top and jeans. But Danny Lage and the Looks were doing their new song, Tell It To You. And if you are an international person who happens to be listening, and you happen to be listening in the vicinity of Austria, specifically Vienna, Danny Lage and the Looks will be playing in Vienna on Thursday, October 1st at the Waves Festival. I will actually be there, coincidentally on vacation, so I will be seeing Danny Lage and the Looks. But also, if anyone's ever been to Vienna or the surroundings in Austria and you have some tips, drop them in the comments. Let me know what you think, what I should hit up, what I should not hit up. And yeah, give us some suggestions if you've been there. Following Danny Lage, we had the Rebel Set doing Evil Eyes, the third song about eyes and the last song about eyes for today. That comes off of 2024's Bummer City. After the Rebel Set, we had another one of what's coming to be one of my favorites of the year, The Senses doing I Was Such a Fool from their Can't Beat the Senses album. The Senses come from Greece.
Thessaloniki, Greece, actually, which is really crazy to me that they're making music that sounds like this and it's so good. This to me has a very Autumn Records sort of vibe. I could hear the Vegetables and a bit of the Beau Brummels in there for you Autumn Record nerds. And this is just great. So they have four albums out. They've been doing it since about 2023. You can find them all on their Bandcamp and support them. They are doing something really good. After the Senses, and speaking of new and speaking of Bandcamp, we had the Specific Heats. The Specific Heats hail from Boston, and they were doing a song from their brand new album. The song was entitled Invitation. The album is called Everything We Never Were But Always Wanted to Be. And the Specific Heats are playing shows. They're playing definitely in the Boston area, looking to do some metro area shows as well. So keep an eye out for that. And this song is not on Spotify. You will not find it there. They are making a social statement, which I support. And you can really get it on their Bandcamp. So head over there, check it out, and support them through Bandcamp. Closing off that set, we had the Head Coatees doing the double axe off of their 2025 album, Man Trap. And that was Holly Golightly singing that one. I love Holly's voice, so I had to throw that in there. And that leads me into a bit of a change in the set. We've had a lot of jangle. We've had a lot of male-oriented things. We've had a lot of rock music. And so for the last hour, I want to deviate from that, and we're going to get into some female-centered soul music, something that I think there needs to be more of in some of the programming, and in my programming, I'll admit it. So there's some brand new things out, one in particular, the Womack Sisters off of the Daptone Records. The Womack Sisters are of that Womack clan, and we are going to hear from their brand new album, If You Want Me.

Oh, I, what do you mean? I don't care how much you had to pay the doctor for a dose of Viagra. What is Viagra gonna do for you that you didn't ordinarily get here anyway? Well, I'll tell you what you do. Give me the check. Let me take a look at this sucker. Wait, what do you mean you're gonna post-date it for 2 weeks? Are you crazy? Wait a minute. Let me take a real good look at this. Give me my glasses. Let me see this. But what bank is this written on? The Bank of Australia? You must be silly. You know what I think? I think what we ought to do is just you and I together

All right, everyone, welcome back. You just heard a set of some fantastic female-centered soul music. We started it off with the Womack Sisters and their song, If You Want Me, from their new self-titled album out on the Daptone Records label. The Womack Sisters will be playing in Brooklyn on Tuesday, September 29th at the Music Hall of Williamsburg, and on Wednesday, September 30th, for the late show at Baby's All Right. For those of you who are so out of the practice of going to late shows, I can attest that the late show at Baby's All Right still ends at a decent hour. If you are someone who is able to manage it, it's usually over by midnight. So keep that in mind. I don't see any other shows coming up for the Womack Sisters in this area, but they will be doing some West Coast gigs in December. Following the Womack Sisters, we had another set of sisters, the Lewis Sisters. They were doing Can't Figure It Out. This comes off of the unreleased Motown 1965 digital comp that came out in 2015. These were put out to renew the copyrights on all of these songs. And I played an Underdogs song from their 1967 compilation on Thursday night on my fill-in for Dave the Spaz. So I figured I would venture back a couple years and find something that I could put into this set that was not your typical Motown artists. The Lewis Sisters were just really great songwriters. After they left Motown, they went on to do a lot of other work. They had some novelty records and things like that, but they actually had a really good songwriting and basis. So that and Kay from the Lewis Sisters went on to continue writing and doing some things for Motown. After the Lewis Sisters, we had Patti LaBelle and the Bluebells doing 1, 2, 3, 4, 5, 6, 7, Count the Days, just a beautiful number there. And after Patti LaBelle, we had Ruth Brown with Can't Stand a Broke Man. This is from her 1999 release entitled something. Let me find it for you. Entitled A Good Day for the Blues. Ruth Brown, I saw Hairspray, the new 4K release of Hairspray recently. I picked that up. And of course, Ruth Brown is in it. So a little bit of inspiration from watching Hairspray. Decided to throw her into this set. I love that song. I think it is a great song with some attitude. It's also funny and humorous, and it's a really well-crafted song. And in that vein, we stuck to that sound, following it up with Anne Peebles and her version of I Pity the Fool. This is a song that was originally recorded by Bobby Bland in 1961 and supposedly was written by owner of Duke Records, Don Roby. He used a pseudonym on the songwriting. And it's interesting to hear the contrast of having this song sung by a male versus sung by a female, and the way the story and the message sort of plays out in the song. I'm always interested in things like that. Following Anne Peebles, we had Barbara West with I'm a Fool for You, Baby. This comes off of the Soul of Ron Records compilation. This was a 45 that was released and really beautiful. I love it. Her voice just has a really good sound to it. And it's a great, catchy, upbeat number, a good dancer, so to speak. And after Barbara West, we had Gladys Knight and the Pips doing Ain't No Sun Since You've Been Gone. This, of course, comes from the Everybody Needs Love album from 1967. Closing off that set of female soul singers, we had one of my favorites, Sugar Pie DeSanto, doing a really smoky number, Going Back Where I Belong. This I pulled from my Down in the Basement, the Chess Years compilation that came out in 1988. And Sugar Pie DeSanto is just, to me, a powerhouse singer, one of those people who can really handle anything. I want to give you a heads up on some things that are going on around the station this week and in the upcoming time. Tonight, from 6 to 9 p.m. on Trans-Pacific Sound Paradise, Rob Weisberg is welcoming Fearless Zrike into the studio.
He is a master player of the Quanon, which is a type of zither that is very, very old in its roots, all the way back to 19th century BC Mesopotamia. So he will be playing that here live in the station, and that should be really interesting to hear if you're into that. And on, on Friday, on Mona's show from 3 to 6 p.m., we have J.G. Thirlwell coming back for a guest slot and interview with Mona about his final Fetus album and forthcoming Archer soundtrack releases. And Saturday, Todophonic Todd will be back. He will be back in this seat. He's kicked me off, and he will welcome the Lemon Twigs to play a live set on the show for everyone. It's going to be great. They also will be playing on October 30th here in New York City at the Haunted Hop at the Knockdown Center if you're in the area. But if you're not, you can always just put this live set on October 30th and wear a costume at your house. So I have about 30 minutes more. I have some more music, and we're going to move on from the soul, and we are going to move into another one of my favorites, some instrumental music. I've done a couple of fully instrumental shows. I always look for an excuse to get some of this stuff in. Sometimes it's a little tricky, but tonight I decided to dedicate a full set to it, and we're going to start off with a band that, forgive me if I pronounce their name wrong, the Krontjong Devils. They will be doing a song called Teardrop.

0: All right, we have reached the end of our show for today. I have been Miss Christina Ginger, filling in for Toddaphonic Todd, who will be back next week with the Lemon Twigs Live. And before that, let me tell you what I played. We started off that instrumental set with the Krontyong Devils with a song entitled Teardrop, the Massive Attack song. They surfify, as they like to say, and the Krontyong Devils are from Holland, which is pretty impressive in my book. Following the Krontyong Devils, we had the Trabants with their song The Mirage, featuring the one and only Pete Curry of Los Straitjackets on drums. The Trabants are a group of in-and-out players, people who are able to make a record sort of thing, are the ones that come together, but they're all led by a man named Eric Penna, and there's Penna in my family roots, so I'm wondering if there is some distant relation to Eric Penna. Who knows? After the Trabants, we had the Losin' Streaks with Dyer Lane, and this comes off of their Last House album from 2024. Following the Losin' Streaks, we had the Bad Boys with Black Olives. This comes from the Ron record label. There's a lot of Louisiana thrown in here today, guys, Clark and Durr. So the Bad Boys were doing Black Olives. That is the flip of love. It's a great 45. I love it. Following the Bad Boys, we had Toussaint McCall, or Toussaint McCall, doing Toussaint Shuffle. This is also out of Louisiana. And of course, it is a Hairspray reference. And I have my special guest. Really quick, I have the one and only Susie Hot Rod here to talk to you all. Hi, Susie.
1: Am I one? Am I number one?
0: There you go. Talk into that one right there.
1: Number one. Christina, hello.
0: It's so good to see you.
1: Oh my gosh, I'm on summer vacation, but you're here with the sunshine bringing us the rock and roll tonight.
0: Trying my best.
1: Oh my gosh. I just came from Monty Hall. Can you see the stink lines coming out of my garlic breath from the garlic gathering? I have just eaten entire cloves of garlic, an entire appetizer round of garlic, and then we watched the Les Blank documentary about garlic, and dinner is about to be served. So I came up during the giant line to get the dinner, but Chef Julia and Tom are down there. Matt Fiveash has hosted this gathering, and it is a wonderful event in Monty Hall.
0: Awesome. That sounds so fun. I wish I could eat the garlic.
1: There's a lot of vegetarian options down there, so you should come down afterwards.
0: Stop by. Crash the party.
1: Yes. Speaking of Monty Hall, I guess that's why I might have come over here to say
0: yes,
1: hello to
0: you. Tell us what you're doing at Monty Hall.
1: Next Sunday at Monty Hall, there will be the monthly Radio Row event, which features a live band performance for free for the community. So this month, I will be the host, and it will be the band Thick, who are from Brooklyn, NYC, and we'll be gathering doors around 4:30 because you want to be in the space by 5 o'clock, because the live broadcast will happen between 5 and 6 p.m. downstairs at Monty Hall at WFMU. The band will play. I will play all the new releases that I've been saving all summer long while I have been off. Really excited about the new Twisted Teens album. Ooh!
0: Yeah, it's so good.
1: So, yeah, I mean, I'm really flattered that Christina remembered me. She's such a good supporter of our events here at WFMU. She's been busy this week. She was here on Thursday filling in for Dave.
0: Yes, 6 hours. This is hour six.
1: She just keeps going. And, yeah, I would really like to see you out there, listeners. Come out in person. Come see us. Come BYOB. It's really a good value. And and congrats to Christina. She's been really helping out a lot at the station. Of course, she's also on Rock and Soul as one of our rotations DJs, and Rock and Soul is always live on WFMU.org. You can be listening. If you didn't know, we have multiple spaces besides radio.
0: Oh, yeah. Yeah. It's been great, but we're looking forward to potentially having you back.
1: Yeah, I filled out the paperwork for the fall.
0: Yes, for those of you that don't know, everyone has to apply for their slot, even if you've been on for 20 or 30 years. Even Michael Shelley has to apply for his slot every season.
1: We're a little bit lawless here, but that is the one law we have. You have to fill out the paperwork.
0: So,
1: are you going to apply for the session, or are you going to rock and soul? What are your
0: thoughts?
1: I'm
0: doing rock and soul, and then I am doing fill-ins. And we'll see about next summer.
1: You're such a great member of our community. And also, Christina's a chef, too. You've prepared foods for
0: the marathon.
1: Marathon. Yep. Yeah, and they're veg-friendly, which is kind of nice.
0: Yeah. Yeah. All right.
1: The chef and an art lover and a fashion connoisseur, traveler. I'm a Christina fan, in case you can't tell.
0: And I'm a Susie fan, and I'm an FMU fan.
1: Aw.
0: I don't want to make Rob Weisberg too mad.
1: No, sir, I don't want to keep you long. Thank you so much for 3 to 6 p.m. fill-in today, Christina. We'll see you next week, Todd, and hope to see you next week, Sunday.
0: Yeah, definitely WFMU. Come out. Definitely come out next Sunday at Monty Hall for Thick. It's going to be great. If I weren't working, I'd be there. So I hope other people are able to take my place. Real quick. Last three songs, we had Greg Townsend out of Rochester, New York, playing Jackrabbit, Dick Dale doing Mizzaloo Twist, and closing off, brand new, from the Wildwood Green, we had Rude Britannia. You can find that on their Tales of Wildwood Green LP, which you can pick up at their Bandcamp. And I just want to remind you that you are listening to WFMU East Orange, WMFU Mount Hope, in New York City and Rockland County, and at 91.9 FM, and online at WFMU.org. On to Rob Weisberg. Thank you, everyone.
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1: 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One heart, one choice, one blood, one love, one voice, one

That's music from Spain, new music from Spain, from a group called Ethnos Atramo and Psicodelica Andalusi from their album Antología Imaginaria on the Segel Microscopy label, an electroacoustic duo. I'm Rob. You're listening to WFMU. It's Trans-Pacific Sound Paradise, popular and unpopular music from around the world, Saturday evenings, 18 to 21 hours, Garden State time. And we have live music tonight coming up in about an hour from a really amazing artist, player of the Kanun Zither, originally from Palestine, now living in Brooklyn, Firas Zrake. And we're happy to have him here ahead of his big concert on Saturday, October 3rd at Roulette. And we're going to have a live session in the studio with his ensemble coming up probably a little after 7. Right now, though, I've got some more Spanish music, some oldies, some old Gitano rock from Spain, starting with Las Gricas.

little set of Spanish gypsy gitano music there. Here on WFMU Trans-Pacific Sound Paradise. That was the late, great Camarón de la Isla, considered perhaps the single most popular and influential flamenco singer of the modern period, and sort of an unusual track, a rumba. Although he was known for modernizing flamenco and controversial, attacked by traditionalists. We took that from an album called Rarezas, a compilation, and that track was Cere Serenito featuring Orquesta Ligera. We also heard from a nice compilation that came out about 8 years ago on the Faraway Sounds label of Gypsy Rumba, Rumbita Buena, Rumba Funk and Flamenco Pop from the 1970s Belter and Disco Phone archives, and the artist we heard was Chango, and the track was Kikilibu, Catalan Rumba Pop. Another group in that ilk that was very popular in Spain in the early 80s, Los Chichos, with one of their early hits, Te Vas, Me Dejas, and we took that from a compilation, Sus 22 Mejores Canciones, on the Philips label. They sold more than 15 million records. And we heard from at the top of that set, from a Spanish gitano duo, Las Grecas, from an album they did called Gypsy Rock. And they were two sisters. The track we heard was called Ama Imi. And that's where we stand. We have the playlist going live at WFMU.org. We have live music coming up probably a little after 7 with the fabulous Firas Shraik on Canoon and his ensemble. They have a great new album out called Tarabesque. And we have links up for the album and for their gig at Roulette and everything else on the playlist page, WFME.org. All right, next up, some new music from Portugal.

That is the fabulous Rumba High Life Stylings of Africa Negra from the island state of Sao Tome and Principe off the coast of Gabon in Africa, here on WFMU Trans-Pacific Sound Paradise, WFMU East Orange, WMFU Mount Hope, in New York City and Rockin' County at 91.9 FM and online at WFMU.org. And the track we heard was called Epasa Katapabo Manda Moom. And we had a bunch of African dance music in that last set. We heard from a fascinating new collection of music recorded in Malawi, Sounds of Malawi, Volume 1 on the Hen House Studios label. We heard Ben Montcamba and Anna Jere. And that's a project of LA recording engineer and producer Harlan Steinberger and Malawian ethnomusicologist Waliko Makhala. We heard some what's called Muglithi music, Kikuyu Kenyan music, by an artist, the late Salim Jr. He was known for his covers of an older Kenyan Kikuyu artist, Joseph Kamaru, and that was one of them, Muti Uyu Mukuona, from an album called Arata that came out in 2009. Before that, we heard some music from Honduras by way of New York. Gogo Nurales is a Honduran Garifuna artist. Young artist, he's just 23. I got a chance to see him. He did an outdoor concert in Midtown Manhattan a couple weeks ago in Greeley Square. And he performs regularly at the Shrine and Satala in Harlem, although he doesn't have anything coming up scheduled right now. Anyway, that was a track from his debut EP, Cimarroni, called Dolina. And we heard Confusion before that, a band from Montreal that does kind of cumbia punk. Their album is called, a new album on the MTL Sauce Picante label. It's called Arriba de Sumuro. And they did Lo Justo. We heard El Nuevo Ritmo de Bobby Ray con Tita Duval. An album dating back some 50 years, reissued by Vampy Soul, called Cumbias Internacionales. They were from Argentina, but based in Medellin, Colombia. Claudia was the name of the track. We heard some rumba from New York by Conjunto Guantanamo. Rumba Guajira from a compilation called Cuban Connections, put out just recently by Putumayo. And we began with music from Portugal, from Carlos Penina Laurentinas, from an album called Chao Ardente, newly released. Chao Ardente means burning ground. All right, we're going to have live music in a little while. Dan Barker is setting up. Zrake, canoonist from Palestine by way of Brooklyn, and his ensemble. It's going to be a little while longer,
But that's coming up on the show. And we have related links up on the playlist page, WFMU.org. Next up, I want to play something from the new album by the Beninese singer based in Brooklyn and Paris, Angélique Kidjo. She has a new album out called Hope on Parlophone. And she is performing a free concert tomorrow evening at Central Park Summer Stage, Rumsey Playfield. Angélique Kidjo. And the track we're going to use is called Kakua, featuring Diamond Platinums. Angélique Kidjo. You're on WFMU Trans Pacific Sounds Paradise.

よいしょ、ちょっと積みます、ゴミの山。

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0: Yeah, you will.
1: All right. That was the Minyo Crusaders from Japan, mixing Japanese folk minyo with lots of different things. And they're going to be in town Tuesday, September 22nd at the Sultan Room in Brooklyn in a World Music Institute concert. The track we heard was Kiyama Ondo from their recent release on Blue Note Records, From Japan with Love, here on WFMU Trans-Pacific Sound Paradise, also from Japan, also working with folk music in a pretty experimental way, Kasai, with the Gomoku Stacking song from his album, the title of which is just a symbol. Came out last year on the Chinabot label. We have it in the new bin here at WFMU. We heard from the Tuvan singer who was famously imprisoned for much of his life, Oidupua Vladimir Oun, from the originally released in 1999 album but reissued in 2024, Divine Music from Jail, some Tuvan overtone singing. The track was Kayan. That came out in 24, but we have it in the new bin here at FMU. And then before that, we heard three examples of electronic music from Africa. We heard from Ode Okodo and Ogoya Nengo from Kenya, from Nairobi, with Adia Hambo from the Palagoma album on the From Cool Waters label. From Somalia, we heard Ruman Ruxi with Gabald Hake, a single on the Aston Music label. And we had something from a new label run by Christopher Kirkley of the Sahel Sounds label. He has a radio show on a British-based streaming service called NTS, which does all kinds of stuff. And his show is called Autotune the World, and his label is called Autotune the World. I guess there's no conflict of interest to that rules in England. Anyway, he has put together as his album, as Autotune the World's debut release, an album called Studio Simpa, digital dance music on VCD from Dagbone, Northern Ghana. And from that, we heard African Gowan with Kurigo Namda. And at the top of the set, we heard from Benin by a Brooklyn, Angelique Kijo, with Kakua from her new album, Hope. She is going to be at Central Park Summer Stage in a concert presented by the World Music Institute tomorrow evening. All right. Now, we are very excited. We have Dan Barker Engineering because we have live music in the studio today. We have a masterful player of the zither called Kanun, which has an ancient history. His name is Firaz Zrake. He has a great new album out called Tarabesque, which mixes Arabic tarab with jazz and other influences. He's going to be playing with his ensemble at Roulette, 509 Atlantic Avenue in Brooklyn, on Saturday, October 3rd. But first, we have the group live in the studio here on FMU. Welcome. Thanks, guys, for coming. And you're going to start us off with a piece?
2: Absolutely.
1: What's this called?
2: This is called Senesil.
1: All right.

0: Yeah, fabulous. Firas Drake and his ensemble live here on WFMU and Sanasel, which is also, you can also hear on Firas's new album, Tarabesque, which is just released at the end of July on Amir El Safari's Makam Records label. And you can find it on Bandcamp, and it's on vinyl and etc. And Firas, thank you so much for coming and bringing everyone here. And so the new album, is it all original stuff?
1: Yes, absolutely, 100%. Good evening to you and to all the listeners, and thank you for having us tonight at WFMU. And thank you to our engineer, Dan. It's a pleasure to be here. Yes, the album is my third album, and it's entirely original, made up of selections of compositions that were composed in an accumulative way over the course of the past 2 years, I think. And it's these kind of materials, we were trying them little by little on stage, and they started to take shape to the point where I decided to put them all in one album. And for the release, we collaborated with Makam Records, Amir Safar's new label. I'm actually only their third ever release, so I'm really honored to be on their roster. And yes, the album incorporates at its heart the concept of tarab, which is the ecstatic state of mind that the listener finds themselves into in Near Eastern music, specifically in Arabic music. But also there's a lot of other global stylistic influences that found their way into the music. And so the esk in Tarabesque represents all of that.
0: Mm-hmm. And you find connections between Tarab and Arabic music and, say, jazz, which you studied. You studied in school at Berkeley,
1: yes.
0: Right?
1: Correct, yeah. I did jazz composition at Berkeley, and I did music performance. And it was truly an amazing experience that enriched my vocabulary, widened my horizons. I got to, you know, study a whole musical language in its all of its variations and different eras and different vocabularies in the 20th century. I learned techniques like big band writing, harmonic techniques, orchestration, and that really benefited me tremendously. Even though I don't particularly identify as a jazz musician, I have tremendous respect to the tradition, and I really learned a lot from it, and I'm an everlasting listener.
0: Well, you have, you know, there are some things that connect jazz and
1: Precisely,
0: tarab,
1: yeah.
0: Like improv.
1: Absolutely. I think both musics are inherently oral traditions. Mm. So the sheet music is there just as a reference, but most of the magic happens, you know, not necessarily on the spot, but it's not the written part, let's say. So if you're a jazz sax player, who you want to, you know, develop your chops and improvisation, what you do is you listen to the great sax players and you imitate. And that's precisely what I did as a qanun player, learning Arabic music, learning taqseem, which is the art of improvisation in maqam-based traditions.
0: Now, you come, just to take you back a little bit, you come from a musical family. Your mom is a really fabulous and famous singer, Amal Mirkus.
1: Thank you, yes. Yes, Amal Mirkus is my mother. She's a singer, and I grew up in this kind of, you know, atmosphere, rehearsals, musicians coming into the house. My father was also a guitarist, oud player, by passion. His profession was architecture. But he wrote a lot of her earlier stuff, so they started also at a duo. So that atmosphere was in the house. She would take me with her to the studio, to the concerts, to rehearsals. So I grew up into that until I picked up the cello at age of 8. I studied that for 3 years, you know, playing Baroque and Haydn at a very, you know, beginner level. But nevertheless, it was really, really educational for me and gave me a great foundation. Then I made this pivotal transition to the qanun.
0: Yeah, what inspired you to make that switch?
1: You know, when you choose an instrument, you're usually at a young age. And when you're at a young age, you have very little rationale. So you might choose an instrument because it looks good, or, you know, somebody else plays it, or, you know, it sounds good. So I was always drawn to the qanun ever since I was a kid. The qanun in Arabic means the law or the reference. At the time back home, it was a pretty prestigious instrument in the sense that it wasn't as common as other instruments like the oud, For instance, daoud, which is the lute, you can find in every house in the Arab world. It's sort of like the guitar in the West or the piano. The qanun, I only saw it either on TV or on live stage. So that also was an added, aspect to that. But the sound, the magnitude of it really drew me. So I started my first qanun lesson. And the way it's laid out, like a piano or a harp, you know, you pluck, you made a sound. So it's much more friendly, I think, to a child than, say, a violin or a trumpet, where you spend majority of the first year trying to create a sound. Now, it becomes really sophisticated if you want to master the instrument, like the qanun. But as a hospital instrument, I think it's one of the most friendly instruments in terms of getting a sound done. So not only that, I think the moment I was able to produce the microtone, which are the notes that are in between the sharps and the flats.
0: Which is central to Arabic music.
1: It's central to Arabic music, and you cannot find on a piano. And on the cello, I was playing, you know, Western music, so I was actually trained to get away from these notes. Mm. But suddenly on the qanun, you have a preset that can produce this sound. All of a sudden I could play, you know, a lot of the folk music that I grew up with. So that was a really profound transition for me, and it manifested in how committed and how passionate I was about the instrument, you know, going home from school, spending 6 hours and not even considering it practice. I was just having fun. So I felt like it shaped my way ever since that moment. Yeah.
0: Faraz Sreik with us in the studio, with us ensemble, and they're going to play a few more pieces, and I guess before we do, maybe introduce the
1: Absolutely.
0: Musicians.
1: Yes. Well, these musicians are fantastic friends and brothers and colleagues that we've been playing together in my group and also in other groups. We're also part of a music scene, a community in New York City. And they were all part of the album. On percussion from Bethlehem, Palestine, we have Albert Basile. On bass from Connecticut, we have Joe Murchison. And on sax and later on nai, we have from Vermont, Gideon Forbes. So I'm really, really grateful to them being here with us tonight. And we also have other people that took part in the record that aren't here. Ramiro Marciani on the guitar, Clemens Grassman on drums, Jimina Brishwar on piano, and the two special guests on the album, Lais Siddiq on violin and Anam Makhoul on oud. Next up, we're going to play a piece called Sama'i Saba, which is... the title refers to both the form and the mode or the scale. So Sama'i is the genre, Saba is the scale. So Sama'i Saba. And instead of a saxophone, you're going to hear the Gideon on the nai, which is the bamboo flute.

0: Yeah, Firas Drake and his ensemble live here on WFMU Semai Sabah. Another piece that you can also find on his great new album, Tarabesque. And you can see Firas Drake and his group at Roulette, 509 Atlantic Avenue in Brooklyn, in a concert presented by Robert Browning, formerly of World Music Institute, on Saturday evening, October 3rd. That's Saturday evening, October 3rd at Roulette. And I should mention that Firas has played with all kinds of different musicians, including his mom, but also like Roger Waters, G.E. Smith, Residente, which got you a Grammy nod.
1: Yes.
0: And Simone Shaheen, a fellow Palestinian artist who I love.
1: Of course, yeah. Simone Shaheen is not only a fellow Palestinian artist for me, he's a mentor as well. I studied with him for 5 years at Berkeley, and then I've been touring with him ever since for the past 11 years. So, you know, he's a big figure in my life, musically and personally, and I learn a lot from him, of course.
0: And I want to thank Dan Barker again for engineering tonight, and we're going to do a couple more pieces, I think.
1: Yeah, sure.
0: What do you want to play next?
1: I think we can do Fields of Figs. Yeah? Maybe the listener can sing it with us.
0: By the way, like I should say officially, you're listening to Firas Drake and his ensemble here on WFMU East Orange, WMFU Mount Hope in New York City and Rockin' County at 91.9 FM, and online at WFMU.org.
1: Ready? Here we go.